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1: 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I can show you, but I can tell you.

bumping, it's not bumping. It's the Southern Soul Throwdown on KAYTKQJO, the station for every generation. Greg Phillips holding down for Thursday night, living like it's the weekend, and we've got so much more of your favorites coming up. Hey, don't touch that radio dial. Turn it up, turn it up. Weather-wise for tonight, partly cloudy, low around 73. Tomorrow, partly sunny, high 93. Currently right now, we're at 86. Let's slow it down a bit. Here's a little Sweat to make you sweat a little.

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0: 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Straight up 9 o'clock. Coming up next Tuesday, 6 p.m. Let's make it a date between you and I. We're going to bring that GP Southern Soul Throwdown right back at ya. Whatever you do this weekend, enjoy yourself. 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
0: The place you want to be with that special one in your life. 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

0: That's how you know you're in love. 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Can you find somebody to get this somebody off your mind?
1: 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Feel the adult vibe.
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We already know what it is, what it ain't. We too real for that. 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We ain't holding back.

0: The tension, the intensity, the feeling. It's the music. It's Lover's Groove on KAYT KQJO.
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0: 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It's time to get closer to your loved one. Experience the night vibe here on KAYT KQJO Alexandria. This is Lover's Groove.

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1: Y'all know about Titan Toss Sound. 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Now listen this. Union Records. 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

0: 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I hope there was something you heard that was very inattentive to you. 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Good night, everybody. 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
0: Well, good morning, everybody. The good Lord has blessed us to see another day. 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

0: keeps you going all night long. 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

This is like coming to life through one, then one day coming twice in one. 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

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Right on, baby.

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I hear it is 2 o'clock in the morning, and your radio dial is at 88.1 KAYT Gina Alexandria. This is Rappin' Ray from L.A., and the program is Rhythm and Romance all night long.

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1: In 50 feet, turn left. 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

0: 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It's Overnights, the overnight groove here on KAYT KQJO.
1: Did you just look down at your phone? 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

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I'm out with the board, I'm in with the real. I'm at the church doing work, spitting game from the pulpit. Now that's the business, and God is my witness. LBC 213, yeah, we in this. It's so relentless, and all my dogs up against a life sentence. I love y'all like I love no, and that's real.

0: Ice King, Gina Jones. Me and my boy T.P. Thompson, we was at the trail riding, man. This chick walked up.
1: Then it dropped a trail.
0: But you know what's crazy? She said she was scared of horses.

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0: the groove that keeps you going all night long. It's Overnights, the Overnight Groove, here on KAYT KQJO.
1: In 50 feet, turn left. 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
5: That's that grown folks love. 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
3: 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The views expressed belong to its participants and are not necessarily those of the management and staff of KYT.
4: 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Robert Robinson was recruited by Booker T. Washington to help build Tuskegee Institute in Alabama. 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
7: The Senate walks back its rebuke of Trump over the Iran war. Good morning. Your On Point Media News is brought to you by the Law Office of Malcolm Larvadane. What's the name? Larvadane. One day after adopting a resolution aimed at removing U.S. military forces from the conflict with Iran, the Senate walked back its rebuke of President Donald Trump's handling of the war, rejecting an attempt to advance a similar war powers measure. Wednesday's late-night vote came after Trump expressed frustration with Senate Republicans who voted for an Iran war powers resolution on Tuesday, as well as Republicans who missed that vote, arguing that Congress had undermined his position at the negotiating table with Iran. Republican Senators Rand Paul and Bill Cassidy, who had previously voted to rein in the president's war powers on Iran, changed their votes. Paul voted present and Cassidy voted against advancing the resolution. Your On Point Media News is brought to you by the Law Office of Malcolm Larvadane. What's the name? Larvadane. I'm Wade Hampton.
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16: Welcome back, everybody, to the OPT Network. 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This morning's meditation says, your real work in life is to grow spiritually. To do this, you must follow the path of diligently seeking God. The hidden spiritual wonders are revealed to those who diligently seek this treasure. From one point to the next, you have to follow the way of obedience to God's will until finally you reach greater and greater spiritual heights. Work on the material plane should be secondary to your real life's work. The material things that you need most are those that help you to attain the spiritual.
17: Wow, Corlette, I cannot say enough. I can remember reading this meditation last year, and I thought, man, this is really some deep stuff, and I really felt that I had arrived. You know, like spiritually, like this is a lot here.
16: Mm-hmm.
17: But as I sit here reading it again, 1 year later,
16: wow,
17: the revelation of how much deeper spiritually I've gone hit me. I thought I had it last year. You know,
16: because mm-hmm.
17: You know when you think you're into it. You understand that, yeah, I'm on a spiritual plane. I'm doing what's right. I'm spending time with God. I'm diligently seeking him
16: mm-hmm.
17: so that I can be a vessel for him to work through. And you're sort of like swimming in the spiritual. And you in your natural mind, you think, okay, yeah, I've arrived and I'm really growing. And that is true. But 1 year later, it is tangible. I can feel the difference in my spiritual growth from last year. And last year I was growing spiritually.
16: Right.
17: 1 year ago today, you know, God has brought to my remembrance where I was at that time. And I can compare it against where I am today.
16: Mm-hmm.
17: And this meditation is absolutely right. We have to continue to grow spiritually. There's always a deeper place to go in God. But we can't comprehend it with our natural minds. And that's what so many of us are trying to do.
16: Mm-hmm.
17: We're trying to understand God with our minds. And all our mind do is keep us from the deeper places that God can take us.
16: Right.
17: Because we're so focused on the material world, we can't get into the spiritual depth that we need to go to for God to use us the way that he really wants to use.
16: Mm-hmm.
17: And the only way we can get it is we have to surrender our will and our life over to the care of God. And once we do that, we become the vessel that he designed us to be so that he could actually work through us to get great manifestations onto the planet
16: mm-hmm.
17: through us. This meditation is very, very powerful, Carlette, and I'm telling you in real time, I am appreciating it and I am understanding. And then it says right here, diligently seeking God. Diligently seeking good, diligently seeking God. When we diligently seek him, we become the vessels that he wants us to be. Because as we're seeking him,
16: mm-hmm.
17: he's depositing into us
16: mm-hmm.
17: the will, plan, and purpose that he designed for our life.
16: Mm-hmm. I mean.
17: Man, that's awesome.
16: It doesn't get any more.
17: Man, that moved me.
16: Any more clear.
17: Woo,
16: or any more powerful than that. And it says, the first line says that the real work in life is to grow spiritually.
17: The real work, man.
16: And for me, that just said it all.
17: Yeah, yeah.
16: You know, because in life, we always want to grow in various different areas. But what I understand is that until I really tap into that spiritual growth, those other areas in life just really are going nowhere without the spiritual growth. And you said it, you know, you think, oh, wow, okay, I'm here. But with God, I don't think that there is ever an arrival until we meet God, until we go to glory. You know, every year, every day has to be a seeking for that spiritual growth. And when we can grow spiritually, then all of the other areas in life just take care of themselves. But for so long, we've had it, us personally have had it backwards. We were seeking those material things. You know, if I can just get this thing or that thing, then, you know, then I'll be happy. Then everything will be right. When it's really just the inverse of that, we have to seek those spiritual things and seek them diligently, the meditation says, and then all the other things are added.
17: Right. Another part of it that moves me, because now I understand that I'm more into that place. I haven't arrived, but I'm much bigger in this area than I used to be, and that is obedience.
16: Obedience.
17: Listen, from one point to the next, you have to follow the way of obedience to God's will until finally you reach greater and greater spiritual heights.
16: Mm-hmm.
17: And that's what I'm experiencing right now in real time.
16: Mm-hmm.
17: Because I am doing what I believe God wants me to do. But here's what I'm doing. Details matter.
16: Right.
17: I'm not letting the little details affect my growth anymore. If the Lord says, do 1, 2, 3, I don't jump to 8. 1, 2, 3. I ain't say 7, 8.
16: Right.
17: In other words, the obedience, the blessings are in the obedience, and most of us don't know how to be obedient. If he says, put the NAACP, go out and do what you can to get the NAACP back up and running. He ain't tell me to run the NAACP. He ain't tell me to control nothing with the NAACP. What he told me?
16: Get the NAACP.
17: Call the people in and get the NAACP back up and running. So people are asking me, okay, how you going to run it? I don't know. I have no idea. All I'm doing is what I believe he asked me to do. Call the people, ask them on the radio, and call the people you know and ask them to join the NAACP. Is that what we're doing? Now we've got about 180 people who have joined. Now, the next thing is to get the people together. That's my next instruction.
16: Mm-hmm.
17: Call all the people and have a meeting for the NAACP. The instruction after that is to, and I've said this on a numerous amount of occasions, I don't know how to be the president or anything like that. All I know how to do is bring the people together. There's so many people out there that know how to do the things that need done. They don't need me for that, who's never done anything like that.
16: Right.
17: But I know how to bring people together. I think he, you know. So the blessings is in the obedience. I don't have to start thinking that because I or get lifted up in thinking that I can run the NAACP because he asked me to put it together. Because I can't.
16: Right.
17: You see what I'm saying? I just want to stay in my lane.
16: Mm-hmm.
17: That's what I've learned over the course of the last year of following the Spirit and being obedient to what the Spirit is telling me to do, Corlett.
16: And the biggest part of all of this is obedience. And are we being obedient or are we doing what we want to do? And that's the question that we all have to answer. You know, not jumping ahead, not following behind, just being obedient. And that is connected to
17: right
16: our spiritual growth, DC.
17: Absolutely. The first is we're spending time with God. We're diligently seeking after him. We're diligently seeking him. We're trying to have the presence of God around us as much as we possibly can.
16: Yes.
17: And we stay in the spiritual area so that we won't be overly into the material.
16: Right.
17: See, the material is where the problem is. The material world keeps us out of the spiritual world. The word says that I should let my spirit man control my flesh, not the other way around.
16: Right.
17: A lot of us are being controlled by flesh, and it's causing us to lose every time.
16: Yep.
17: Because we're trying to satisfy the wants and desires of our flesh. That's what keeps people in drinking and drugging, addiction to sex, gambling, all these things. What do you call it with the dress and all that? What do they call it?
16: Image management.
17: Mm-hmm. You know, trying to control your own image instead of looking the way God wants you to look.
16: Right.
17: We're trying to fix it up with things, with material things and jewelry and cars. And you know, there is a lot to this meditation, ladies and gentlemen. If anybody wanted, you could text me. I'll text it to you because it's got a lot of depth. There's a lot going on.
16: And here's how we can pray about the depth of this morning's meditation. It says, I pray that I may keep growing spiritually. I pray that I may make this my real life's work.
17: And you see that? It's basically saying, I pray that I may keep growing spiritually. See, because see, the answers as we grow spiritually are in that.
16: Right.
17: When you keep growing spiritually, you keep getting revelation.
16: Yep.
17: You keep getting information on what to do next. And just when you think you're at the bottom of the depth, the depth goes even deeper. I love this, Garlett.
16: That, family, is our OPT meditation intention and or thought for the day, sponsored by Healthy Blue, providing real health solutions for those who need a little help. 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
4: 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Our guest this morning is Dr. Sue Morter. She's an international speaker, master of bioenergetic medicine and quantum field visionary. Dr. Sue utilizes the embodiment of high-frequency energy patterns to activate full human potential. So if you're one of those people this morning that don't feel that you are living up to the full potential and greatness that is within you, this is a conversation that you absolutely want to stay on point for. Our guest this morning, again, Dr. Sue Morter. The book is entitled The Energy Codes, The Seven-Step System to Awakening Your Spirit, Heal Your Body, and Live Your Best Life. 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
27: Good morning. It's a delight to be here.
1: So the book takes us, Dr. Sue, into a very deep place, and you start by talking about your own revelation one day when you were meditating. Take us back to that moment in time.
2: Certainly. I was in a state of meditation, which was something I was seeking because of tremendous stress levels in my life, being a perfectionist and trying to do the right thing, being responsible for a clinic and doctors and patients and traveling and speaking. And I sought meditation as a sense of relief. And in the midst of that, I was transcended into another version of who I was. I was me, but I wasn't in a physical body. I was a big ray of light that was spanning the distance between what we would reference as some otherworldly space and all the way here to this physical dimension. It was quite life-changing for me and rattled my mind as far as my perspective of who we are and what we're doing here.
1: And so for a lot of people, including myself, when I read that, I wanted to know the depths of what that meant. Was that a metaphorical place? Was that a real place out of body? What was it exactly, as best as you can explain it?
2: Yes, yes, I know. It felt more real than when I look around here. When I came back into this regular walking state, this world looked flat like a photograph would look relative to the multidimensionality that my mind had opened up to. Now, when I have read experiences of out-of-body and near-death experiences that people have had and written some lovely books about, the experiences were very similar. And that's what drew me into researching a little bit more about what had happened. What was I accessing? What is this multidimensional realm that so many have written about or spoken about? And so it felt every bit as real as me sitting here speaking with you.
1: And so for a lot of people who maybe have not followed your work, you really write about in the book not really having a deity in your life, but being more science focused and this sort of changing that. Let's talk about that.
2: I knew in that moment that there was a realm beyond this one. Now, science was in my life, and yet a reference and a reverence to nature was also. And I've always known, I had always felt that there was a higher being, a higher realm, and a God of sorts, as each of us, you know, seek to have a solution or an answer or a reference to. And yet this direct experience with the space that felt divine was a definite new revelation in my life.
1: And did that revelation make you hungry to seek out the divinity and what that was and what that meant to your life?
2: So much so, I turned my life into a living laboratory for the next 10 years, trying to find ways to access that again. What was it that happened and why did it happen? And what was I supposed to do with it as a clinician that was trying to help people heal and being very effective in doing so, yet knowing that there was something more, always feeling that there was something missing or something that we were supposed to access or have a greater sense of experiencing rather than just walking around in faith. So I began bridging these worlds of deep spirituality and what science is showing us now with the newer perspectives that quantum science is bringing in and that epigenetics is bringing to the conversation about who we are and how we function.

0: a source higher and greater than yourself.
1: I had not been a long-term meditator. In fact, these experiences started opening up immediately the moment I began to meditate. And what we know about meditation is that it is a slowing of the mind until the mind stills. The thinking, story-writing, worrying, fretting mind, that aspect of our mental selves, is very busy. I liken it to the rapid moving blades of a ceiling fan, and our true essence is not that. It's rather slow and methodical. And so this rapid moving ceiling fan and this slower moving version of us, when the mind slows enough, we can move out through it. Prior to that, we would never stick our fingers through the rapid, blades of a fan that was moving for fear of hurting ourselves. And so this is what happens with our mind. When it's moving so fast, we cannot experience ourselves as this true presence that we really are at our deep essential level. And so as I was experiencing this, I recognized that this is the truth of who we are. And when people are having near-death experiences or out-of-body experiences, that rapid-moving thinking mind is also stilled for different reasons, either impairment or an inability to continue to function and think as rapidly as we would have been had circumstances been typical. And so both situations allow us the opportunity to have the mind be stilled and the observing mind to come forward and for us to experience a different version of life because of it.
0: And so in this different version, and I really had to, I think when I read the book, you have to really read it through a spiritual lens. Otherwise, you'll miss it. Because when you start talking about your real self, you're talking about not the flesh that we're housed in, but the spirit. And so you're talking about tapping into the spirit realm, and what you've done for the sake of this conversation in this book, if I'm reading it the way that I think that I am, or if I'm interpreting it the way that I think that I am, is that you have brought science, being a doctor, being a chiropractor, into alongside the spirit man, and really trying to blend those two together and for us to make that higher connection to come out of ourselves and into the spirit. Is that what you are sharing with us in the book?
1: Yes. In a sense, we develop a personality along the way. And as we do so, we become identified as that. And that personality tends to be reactive to the circumstances that we grew up in, responsive to life as we become rational thinking adults and make our way in the world. And oftentimes those ways of being have been a compensation for a wholeness that actually resides underneath that, that might not have been experienced given our early lifetime experiences. And so when we base a version, an identity of ourselves upon our external circumstances, there is the possibility that we are missing some points of our greatness, of our magnificence, of our true value, that we're never allowed to become animated or to become accessed given the circumstances that we were raised in or that we began believing in along the way. Mm-hmm. And so as we drop back underneath that personality and begin to feel and sense a greater sense of our wholeness, many of these aspects of our thinking, rational, behaving self start to take on a different perspective. And we begin to see that there may be an opening for us that we never really saw as possible before.
0: Indeed. Let's take a break here, Dr. Sue, but when we come back, I want us to dissect exactly what you're saying, and I want us to come back and talk about protective personality and the circuitry. So much to talk about in this conversation, so much to unlock. It's called the energy codes. Stay on point, everybody. We're back right after this.
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8: Welcome back, everybody, to the OPT network. Our guest this morning is Dr. Sue Mortar, and her book is entitled The Energy Codes, the 7-step system to awakening your spirit, heal your body, and live your best life. And when you talk about awakening your spirit, a lot has to happen for you to get there. You write in the book that you became a chiropractor because your dad was a chiropractor. And a lot of the work that you did had to do with loving the work, but also about pleasing your dad. Tell us about that time in your life when it was all about pleasing your dad, furthering his work, and just really being a student of your dad's energy and his work.
9: Mm. Well, I was definitely a student of his work and had observed him generating miraculous results with people that were really unheard of. In fact, While I was in so much respect for him, I actually went to school to study psychology. And as I was studying about cases that I was going to have to medicate or refer, I would go home on the weekends and hear about him being able to help the exact same cases, those kinds of circumstances, without medication or these types of externally oriented solutions. And so I became interested again in his work and decided to go into chiropractic because I wanted to impact people as largely as I could by as natural of a means as possible. And so in doing that, I definitely felt his response and his respect and his regard for moving into his work. And then as I delved into his work, I gained a tremendous respect for what he was able to do. So the rapport was based on the results that he was getting and an understanding about life that we do have the capacity to heal, and that we do, if the nervous system is operating the way that it is built to operate and we allow it to, the body is a self-healing mechanism. And so is the mind, if it is able to operate the way it is truly intended to operate. But what happens in our lives is that we get identified as the mind, and this is a painful thing. Most people, if they are stressed, they are identifying with their mind, with the thinking, rational, action-taking version of themselves. And so things like stress and depression and these types of anxieties that result from an overuse of that aspect of who we are, not having access or an understanding that there is more to me than my thinking mind, that I can just be and be in the stillness and be in the silence and feel a greater sense of self than I do when I'm in my head and thinking stories and writing stories about the intentions of people and life and my circumstances. And so through meditation, one of the things that happens is people become identified with another version of themselves. They can watch their mind. They can observe their mind writing stories about things and filling in the blanks when they don't really know the answers. They just start assuming. And when we live from that place, we generate typically pain in our lives in some way. And so what I found was that if people were in pain, whether it was physical pain, mental or emotional pain, or even having a spiritual crisis of some sort, it was basically because they were identified as the thinking mind and not really in touch with the wholeness of their being.
8: And so when you talk about identified with the thinking mind, so is that when you make that disconnect out of the mind and you come into the spirit realm?
9: It is an adding on to more than a disconnect.
8: Okay.
9: We do need to stand up out of the seat of the mind and sit down in the seat of the essential self. And that essential self I reference in the book as the soulful self, as it represents the wholeness of our being, which includes our mind, but is not limited to our mind.
8: There's the dichotomy, isn't it? It is our mind, and it includes our mind, but it's not our mind.
9: There's more to it than just our mind.
8: There's more to us
9: than just our mind. There is our intuition, our gut feeling. There is our deep sense of knowing that has really no explanation. Many of us have had these kinds of experiences where we just know something is true, even though our intellectual mind has not been taught that to be true, or someone has not validated it for us from the external world. But we know in our heart of hearts, or we know in our deep core wisdom self, that something is right for us or something is not right for us, even beyond logic or beyond what the masses are doing. It is this part of ourselves that we really have to become greater acquainted with, so that we don't confuse the smart idea as the only idea for us, that we have the faith and the trust and the belief in ourselves to take action based upon what our deep sense of knowingness is telling our conscious mind. What's rising up to our awareness is more than what our educated mind has been taught. Mm-hmm. It's that the soulful essential self is more than just our linear, rational thinking mind.
8: And so what you wrote about after you had the experience, this incredible spiritual experience in meditation, was the word surrender, a word that we all try to deal with every single day. And you said once you were able to surrender, you began to see life changes. Talk about that.
9: Yeah, I think that we're so afraid to surrender because the thinking mind doesn't know what it's surrendering to. And we don't want to surrender to something that could steer us in a direction that is less fulfilling or less life enhancing in some way. Or if we've generated a life that we've generated and it might not qualify for our authentic life, the one that we're actually capable of living, we're afraid of letting go of what we have created and generated. And what I want everyone to realize is that the only thing that we are surrendering to is a greater version of ourselves. Our thinking mind is surrendering to our current life circumstances plus other aspects of who we could be if we would allow it to be true, if we could allow ourselves to soften those beliefs that we've been counting on. For instance, someone might believe that they're never going to be able to get the promotion, or they're never going to be able to find a love in their life that they could share their life with. It may be an inherent belief based upon past experience that they've been hurt before. Why should I try again? I've been duped before on the job. Why should I even go for it? And we kind of carve this idea of reality into a shape that is familiar but might not be fulfilling. It might be miserable, but because it's familiar, we stick to it. We keep running on those sets of circuits so that we can pretty much predict what tomorrow is going to bring, because we have a history that we can count on. We can have a sense of safety based upon the likelihood, the statistics of what my future is likely to be based upon my past. And what this invitation is to allow people to recognize there is more to you than your past experiences and the conclusions that we have drawn from them. And there is a greater possibility available to us to love and to live more freely and to not worry about being hurt by the circumstances that are occurring as we develop a deeper sense of self, which is a trust in a friendly universe and a trust that things are truly in my favor for me to awaken to my greatest version of myself.
8: And so when we start to get there, all of this is under the guise of circuitry, as you write in the book. So we've got to take a break here, but when we come back, I want to talk about those codes, those energy codes that people can unlock to begin to live their best life, to begin to tap into the fullness of their potential and all that God and the universe has available for us. We're going to get a break here, but when we come back, we're going to go even deeper. Stay on point. We're back right after this.
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8: Welcome back, everybody, to the OPT network. Our guest this morning is Dr. Sue Mortar. Her book is entitled The Energy Codes, The Seven-Step System to Awaken Your Spirit, Heal Your Body, and Live Your Best Life. And so it shouldn't be this deep, but it really is deep when you talk about coming out of yourself in your natural state of thinking and coming into the soulful self. And you call that in the book the circuitry and really connecting with that. How do you help people, Dr. Sue, to bridge the natural, I guess, along with the spiritual, the science and the spiritual?
9: Certainly. We have developed this externally oriented version of life where we need validation from the outer world, from people. We need validation from science. We need externalized our power, our focus, our attention. And what this book is doing is creating an invitation for us to reference our internal world, our internal heart of hearts and our deep gut knowing and our internal truth, that sense of self that has kind of gotten lost and thrown under the bus, if you will, as we've progressed in life and tried to make the advancement in our careers or in our lives, et cetera. And so What the book is doing is creating an invitation and a way for people to start to sense and feel, to come back home for themselves rather than being identified with this version of ourselves. You know, I was really surprised in life to recognize that the ego not only represents the idea that someone thinks that they're better than someone else, but that it also represents that they would have any kind of impression that they are less than someone else, or less than capable, or less than smart enough, or young enough, or strong enough to do what they truly deeply desire to do. And so we build neurocircuitry synapses that affirm these beliefs that we walk around with as either being better than or less than something. And when we're bridging the worlds of science and spirituality with quantum science on the fringe front of our attention these days, what it is showing us is that we are truly in harmony with the whole of creation, that we are not better than or less than, that we are that. We are nature itself. And so as we allow ourselves to be equal to the task that is at hand, we start to show up differently in life. And so the circuitry in the book is referencing a way to develop a new set of synapses that happen in our nervous system because of energy running through our system differently. We're learning how to move energy in the body with this book. We're learning how to move the energy of our wisdom and connect it with the energy of our loving selves and connect that with the energy of our educated self. And as those energies start to blend and mix together, what happens is the nervous system starts to pick up on a different version of who we are. And we land with a different sense of self, one that is more confident, one that is more capable, one that feels more okay. And the mind doesn't even really know how we got to a better feeling of self because it didn't happen through the thinking mind. I didn't unpack the story of my life. I just got in touch with the version of myself that feels okay regardless of what's going on in the outer world. So by starting to reference my inner world, I start to develop a sense of self.
8: And so let's talk about energy for people who really are not in tune to what that means. What does the energy, moving the energy and the quantum science of that, what does that really mean?
9: Sure. You know, everyone has experienced this. They just don't know that they've experienced what quantum science is validating for us today. When you've been in a situation that was upsetting to you and you got a knot in your stomach or a lump in your throat or tightness in your chest, you've already experienced something like quantum science impacting epigenetics, impacting energy flow, bioenergetics in your body. Now, there's some big words.
8: Absolutely.
9: But all it means is that when you think a thought, your body has a physiological response to it. And that physiological response is a reflection of how you believe yourself to be, given the circumstance that you're in. If you know that you're okay when someone says something, it doesn't affect you. If you don't know that you're okay and someone says the same thing, it will affect you like a knot in your stomach, a lump in your throat, tightness in your chest. It has a threatening effect on you. And that's because we don't have a strong sense of self, regardless of what other people or places or circumstances are doing or what's happening or what's unfolding in our lives, in our culture, in our community, etc. So we're wanting to establish a deeper understanding that I have control over the energetics of my life instead of allowing the outer world to have control over the energetics of my life. And so when we start to master our ability to do that, we start to feel a sense of okayness even when someone at work or someone in a leadership role or someone in my life does or says something that just doesn't agree with me. It doesn't have a personal impact that flattens me. Instead, I find an ability to respond to it with strength and clarity and compassion because I don't feel threatened under those same circumstances that used to, bowl me over, overwhelm me in some way.
8: Mm-hmm. And so you talk about in the book, and I've referenced this before, how you were so connected to your dad and your dad's work, and your ego was that you were not enough, not good enough. At what moment, or it was there a moment when you began to be okay, where those feelings that you felt had a sense of I'm okay and he's okay. And I don't have to live up to any of these standards for me to be okay.
9: Yes. Beautiful question. Thank you. And what happened was, in the moment that I had that big awakening, that reality was shifted. I didn't know it until I began to embody that reality, until I could integrate what happened in that transcendence.
8: And how did you embody it? And when you say embody, do you mean that now you're able to walk in it? Now you're able to own it? Now you're able to live in it?
9: Yes, exactly that. Exactly that. So as I began to question what was happening inside of me when I had that transcendent experience that allowed me to feel my completeness and my wholeness in that moment, I knew there was another version of me that I had never known. I'd been living as someone who wasn't enough, who was always trying to live up to measure up to, and then I instantly had this experience of myself that was whole and complete, and there was nothing broken and nothing missing and nothing wrong. And then I spent years trying to recreate that experience in this everyday walking life, and I figured out how to do it. As I figured out how to do that, that's what I started teaching my patients and sharing in my treatment rooms, and that's what I wrote about in the book, so that everyone could have that experience of accessing that transcendent version of themselves that isn't a compensation for the life you've been living, but is based in your wholeness that was there all along, but we were never aware of it because we hit the ground running trying to please the people who were raising us, the teachers, the coaches, the parents, everyone around us that had the rules, that understood life, that were trying to show us the way things were. And they were giving us a perspective that was limited on their own right. And our take on it was also limited because of our fear or our hurt or our sense of abandonment or a loneliness that we had established along the way. So it's about bridging those worlds and allowing the personality to have greater access to the soulful self, the one that is whole. If you just think of it as our wholeness, when we speak about spirituality, we're speaking about what is the true wholeness of humanity? Who are we in our greatest state? And that's how we reference our spiritual selves. The parts of us that are more complete than our personalities. And that's what we're surrendering. Mm-hmm. We're surrendering our personality selves to this greater version of ourselves that has been there all along. But we weren't aware of it because we were so busy trying to do the things that we thought we were supposed to be doing.
8: In the natural realm instead of in the spiritual realm.
9: Yes. And we want the two worlds to become one. Mm-hmm. And that's the point. That we live a spiritual life here in the physical reality, and that we allow this physical world to be a spiritual world that we're living in, not just something we're trying to survive, but rather something we're celebrating.
8: Right. And you talk about really having heaven here on earth when you make that connection.
9: Yes, that we wait for some better world to be available to us. And if we could allow to see life as a spiritual practice, that how do I forgive and how do I embrace and how do I surrender to my own greatness and how do I make sense out of the things that have occurred in my life that just shouldn't have happened or felt like they shouldn't happen to people in general? How do I reconcile that? That's what I'm wanting to give people tools to access the answers, their answers to those kinds of questions that seem to matter most in life at the end of the day.
8: Absolutely. If you are interested in having a deeper look and a deeper dive into self and finding that soulful, spiritual part of yourself, this is a book that you absolutely can't just read through. It's almost like you have to take it in bite-sized pieces because you get so connected all of your life, that's what it did for me. You take a look back on all of your life, where you came from and where you are and how you can present the best part of yourself for me as it pertains to God and what he wants for me to do on this earth. And that's what this book did for me. And I believe that it will unlock the code for many people. It's called The Energy Codes, the 7-Step System to Awaken Your Spirit, Heal Your Body, and Live Your Best Self. 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
9: Certainly. I teach live coursework and take people by the hand to walk them through this kind of process if they are interested in that. They can find the book, of course, at the major bookstores around the country. They can come to my website, drsumorter.com. 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And the book, of course, is available there too.
8: Indeed, Dr. Sue, it has been a very deep conversation. It's a deep book on so many levels, and I thank you for taking the time, and I hope that you'll come back so that we can drill even deeper into the soulful self of all of us.
9: It would be my great pleasure. Thank you so much, and it's always a delight to exchange on these topics that do matter most.
8: Indeed. Hey, everybody, stay on point. We're back right after this.
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21: The Senate walks back its rebuke of Trump over the Iran war. Good morning. Your On Point Media News is brought to you by the Law Office of Malcolm Larvadane. What's the name? Larvadane. One day after adopting a resolution aimed at removing U.S. military forces from the conflict with Iran, the Senate walked back its rebuke of President Donald Trump's handling of the war, rejecting an attempt to advance a similar war powers measure. Wednesday's late-night vote came after Trump expressed frustration with Senate Republicans who voted for an Iran war powers resolution on Tuesday, as well as Republicans who missed that vote, arguing that Congress had undermined his position at the negotiating table with Iran. Republican Senators Rand Paul and Bill Cassidy, who had previously voted to rein in the president's war powers on Iran, changed their votes. Paul voted present and Cassidy voted against advancing the resolution. Your On Point Media News is brought to you by the Law Office of Malcolm Larvadane. What's the name? Larvadane. I'm Wade Hampton.
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8: 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This morning's meditation says, your real work in life is to grow spiritually. To do this, you must follow the path of diligently seeking God. The hidden spiritual wonders are revealed to those who diligently seek this treasure. From one point to the next, you have to follow the way of obedience to God's will until finally you reach greater and greater spiritual heights. Work on the material plane should be secondary to your real life's work. The material things that you need most are those that help you to attain the spiritual.
2: Wow, Corlett, I cannot say enough. I can remember reading this meditation last year, and I thought, man, this is really some deep stuff. And I really felt that I had arrived, you know, like spiritually, like this is a lot here.
8: Mm-hmm.
2: But as I sit here reading it again 1 year later,
8: wow,
2: the revelation of how much deeper spiritually I've gone hit me. I thought I had it last year. You know,
8: because
2: you know, when you think you're into it, you're into it, you understand that, yeah, I'm on a spiritual plane. I'm doing what's right. I'm spending time with God. I'm diligently seeking him so that I can be a vessel for him to work through. And you're sort of like swimming in the spiritual. And you in your natural mind, you think, okay, yeah, I've arrived and I'm really growing. And that is true. But 1 year later, it is tangible. I can feel the difference in my spiritual growth from last year. And last year, I was growing spiritually.
3: Right.
2: 1 year ago today, you know, God has brought to my remembrance where I was at that time, and I can compare it against where I am today.
3: Mm-hmm.
2: And this meditation is absolutely right. We have to continue to grow spiritually. There's always a deeper place to go in God. But we can't comprehend it with our natural minds. And that's what so many of us are trying to do.
3: Mm-hmm.
2: We're trying to understand God with our minds. And all our mind do is keep us from the deeper places that God can take us.
3: Right.
2: Because we're so focused on the material world, we can't get into the spiritual depth that we need to go to for God to use us the way that he really wants to use us. And the only way we can get it is we have to surrender our will and our life over to the care of God. And once we do that, we become the vessel that he designed us to be so that he could actually work through us to get great manifestations onto the planet through us. This meditation is very, very powerful, Carlette, and I'm telling you in real time, I am appreciating it and I am understanding. And then it says right here, diligently seeking God. Diligently seeking good, diligently seeking God. When we diligently seek him, we become the vessels that he wants us to be. Because as we're seeking him, he's depositing into us the will, plan, and purpose that he designed for our life.
3: Man,
2: that's awesome.
3: It doesn't get any more.
2: Man, that moved me.
3: Any more clear. Or any more powerful than that. And it says, the first line says that the real work in life is to grow spiritually.
2: The real work, man.
3: And for me, that just said it all.
2: Yeah, yeah.
3: You know, because in life, we always want to grow in various different areas. But what I understand is that until I really tap into that spiritual growth, those other areas in life just really are going nowhere without the spiritual growth. And you said it, you know, you think, oh, wow, okay, I'm here. But with God, I don't think that there is ever an arrival until we meet God, until we go to glory. You know, every year, every day has to be a seeking for that spiritual growth. And when we can grow spiritually, then all of the other areas in life just take care of themselves. But for so long, we've had it, us personally have had it backwards. We were seeking those material things. You know, if I can just get this thing or that thing, then, you know, then I'll be happy. Then everything will be right. When it's really just the inverse of that, we have to seek those spiritual things and seek them diligently, the meditation says, and then all the other things are added.
2: Right. Another part of it that moves me, because now I understand that I'm more into that place. I haven't arrived, but I'm much bigger in this area than I used to be, and that is obedience. Obedience. Listen, from one point to the next, you have to follow the way of obedience to God's will until finally you reach greater and greater spiritual heights. And that's what I'm experiencing right now in real time. Because I am doing, what I believe God wants me to do, but here's what I'm doing. Details matter.
3: Right.
2: I'm not letting the little details affect my growth anymore. If the Lord says, do 1, 2, 3, I don't jump to 8. 1, 2, 3. I ain't say 7, 8.
3: Right.
2: In other words, the obedience, the blessings are in the obedience, and most of us don't know how to be obedient. If he says, put the NAACP, go out and do what you can to get the NAACP back up and running. He ain't tell me to run the NAACP. He ain't tell me to control nothing with the NAACP. What he told me?
3: Get the NAACP.
2: Call
3: up.
2: The people in,
3: mm-hmm.
2: and get the NAACP back up and running. So people are asking me, okay, how you going to run it? I don't know. I have no idea. All I'm doing is what I believe he asked me to do. Call the people, ask them on the radio, and call the people you know and ask them to join the NAACP. Is that what we're doing? Now we've got about 180 people who have joined. Now the next thing is to get the people together. That's my next instruction.
3: Mm-hmm.
2: Call all the people and have a meeting for the NAACP. The instruction after that is to, and I've said this on a numerous amount of occasions, I don't know how to be the president or anything like that. All I know how to do is bring the people together. There's so many people out there that know how to do the things that need done. They don't need me for that, who's never done anything like that.
3: Right.
2: But I know how to bring people together. I think so the blessings is in the obedience. I don't have to start thinking that or get lifted up in thinking that I can run the NAACP because he asked me to put it together. Because I can't.
3: Right.
2: You see what I'm saying? I just want to stay in my lane.
3: Mm-hmm.
2: That's what I've learned over the course of the last year of following the Spirit and being obedient to what the Spirit is telling me to do, Corlett.
3: And the biggest part of all of this is obedience. And are we being obedient, or are we doing what we want to do? And that's the question that we all have to answer. You know, not jumping ahead, not following behind, just being obedient. And that is connected to
2: right.
3: our spiritual growth, DC.
2: Absolutely. The first is we're spending time with God. We're diligently seeking after him. We're diligently seeking him. We're trying to have the presence of God around us as much as we possibly can.
3: Yes.
2: And we stay in the spiritual area so that we won't be overly into the material.
3: Right.
2: See, the material is where the problem is. The material world keeps us out of the spiritual world. The word says that I should let my spirit man control my flesh, not the other way around.
3: Right.
2: A lot of us are being controlled by flesh, and it's causing us to lose every time.
3: Yep.
2: Because we're trying to satisfy the wants and desires of our flesh. That's what keeps people in drinking and drugging, addiction to sex, gambling, all these things. What do you call it with the dress and all that? What do they call it?
3: Image management.
2: Image management. You know, trying to control your own image instead of looking the way God wants you to look.
3: Right.
2: We're trying to fix it up with things, with material things and jewelry and cars and you know. There is a lot to this meditation, ladies and gentlemen. If anybody wanted, you can text me. I'll text it to you because it's got a lot of depth. There's a lot going on.
3: And here's how we can pray about the depth of this morning's meditation. It says, I pray that I may keep growing spiritually. I pray that I may make this my real life's work.
2: And you see that? It's basically saying, I pray that I may keep growing spiritually. See, the answers as we grow spiritually are in that.
3: Right.
2: When you keep growing spiritually, you keep getting revelation.
3: Yeah.
2: You keep getting information on what to do next. And just when you think you're at the bottom of the depth, the depth goes even deeper. I love this, Corlett.
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17: 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Funding provided by the Rapides Foundation, improving the health of Central Louisiana.
25: Whew, it's hot as pit out here.
26: What? Hot as pit?
25: Yeah, you know, it's as hot as those pits at Outlaws Barbecue.
26: You're not wrong. This heat ain't no joke. Let's head over to Outlaws and enjoy Louisiana's most wanted barbecue and their AC.
25: That sounds outlawsome.
26: Outlawsome?
25: Yeah, you know, just a little word I mashed up. Outlaws awesome?
26: Right. Let's head over to Outlaws right now.
27: Stay cool this summer when it's hot as pit outside. Let Outlaws do the grilling while you do the chilling. Outlaws Barbecue. Good folks, good food, good times.
0: 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Our goal is to encourage, uplift, and enlighten you, one conversation at a time.
8: Welcome back, everybody, to the OPT network. Our guest this morning joins us to talk about a work that he and his wife did together. Not only are they servants, pastor, author, they are, through their lives, people who love marriage and have mentored many couples, which is evident in the work that we are talking about today. The book is entitled Emptied, Experiencing the Fullness of a Poured Out

0: winter's journey. I heard her voice. I felt her spirit. I want to talk about why you guys decided that Emptied was a critical piece for not just young marriages, but for all marriages.
1: Yeah. Well, you know, for us, Winter started a ministry called For Girls Like You about 8 years ago, which was a ministry to girls and parents of girls. She published a magazine every other month. She published 10 books in a matter of 5 years, and all of that was directed at girls, and then we would write a parenting book together for parents of girls. And for us, you know, we always had this high view of marriage, that it was the impact of our marriage collectively, of her and I together, that would have the strongest, it would be the strongest glue for our kids. And so our publisher came to us and said, hey, would you guys consider writing a marriage book? And frankly, we felt intimidated by that, and we said, we don't feel like we're experts in marriage. And they said, well, we don't want you to write a how-to, we want you to write a join us in the journey. Basically, just write to the people that are just like you, that struggle in marriage, that have issues just like you have issues. And so with much prayer, we decided to do the book, one, to write from the perspective of we're not perfect, but we are intentional, and we want to just share with you what our journey's been like, the good, the bad, the ugly, all of it. But then, two, I think just to really kind of share the importance of what God's view of marriage is for the family, and not that it's going to always be a husband and a wife together, a married couple. Like in my case now, Winter's gone and I'm here by myself. But ultimately, it's like this, God has this high view of marriage and the institution of marriage that is, you know, an incredible base for the family. And we wanted to kind of highlight that and what God's taught us about that. So it was, honestly, it was a fun project to work on. We learned a lot together. We grew a lot together through it, and it was a lot of fun. But it really is a practical book, and it's just our story. And what's beautiful for me right now is it's like I'll always have forever our marriage story, 15 years and 27 days documented for the rest of my life, for my girls, for my girls' kids, you know, just for generations to come. So I'm grateful for that.
0: So when y'all come together and you decide to write this book, was there anything in particular about this project together in retrospect that struck you as different, or that brought you into a place that maybe you had never been with each other?
1: Yeah, I mean, honestly, like our whole journey, our marriage, I look at it in three sections of 5 years, 15 years and 27 days. But the first 5 years was really realizing that there was just a lot of things we were full of, sin, patterns, selfishness, all these things that God wanted to empty us of. And that second 5 years was committed to that emptying process. Our final 5 years together, we did a lot of ministry together, and it was just really special. Like God was growing us together, and we grew in intimacy, relational friendship in a way that I never thought was possible, to be honest with you. And not that we had a bad marriage to begin with, but ultimately we grew to a place that was really special. And what's neat about this book was it was allowing us to look at our journey, reflect on our journey, and be grateful for what God's done. But I'll tell a story to kind of share it. It also helped us gain perspective on each other. Mm-hmm. But Winter was raised by her mom and her grandmom, single family home. Her dad was a drug addict and just never, she didn't grow up with him. And she walked into the hotel room we were staying at, finishing up the book one night. She said, hey, read this. And so I began to read a story about basically a time in Winter's life. She was 9 years old, and she slept with her grandmom. They were in a row house, on the first floor of a row house. Her and her grandmom slept together, and the movie Pretty Woman came out, I think when she was around 9 years old or 10 years old, and she was in the bed with her grandma watching this movie, which her Christian grandmom should have known she shouldn't have been watching, but she might also have been mature yet. And Winter just began to describe in the book, it's in the book, it made the book, this story of her understanding of what it was to be a husband, or what it was for a husband to be a husband to his wife, based on Richard Gere loving Julia Roberts in Pretty Woman. And I've still never seen this movie, but all I know is that Richard Gere in Hollywood is the epitome of what Hollywood would say a man is, that no man could ever live up to. And we just laughed about that, because for me, like, it was this defining moment of me understanding that even like Winter's, on her worst days, these expectations that she had of me, like I was supposed to be Richard Gere. And I'm like, no wonder you were bummed out, you know? And so I would then write about the fact that my perspective of her was wanting her to be my mom and being disappointed when she wasn't like my mom. And Winter wasn't my mom, thank God. My mom's a beautiful, wonderful woman. But if she was my mom, that would have been a whole other problem. So, you know, we learned a lot about each other in the process. And I'm grateful for that time, that really 2 year journey where we were working together. And, you know, writing the books together are frustrating. That was our second one. We had learned each other. But
0: talk about the frustrations, because in the book, you write,

0: Yeah, and we hear Winter's voice and we hear your voice as well, but just as always in relationships, opposites attract. You guys are very, very different in many, many ways. So talk about the challenges of coming together, even in relationships. She came from a single family. You came from a dual family, but biracial. So you had your own challenges. You know, talk about how you bring all of that together to have that sort of synergy that one needs.
1: Yeah, well, I mean, honestly, I think, you know, opposites attract. There's almost no doubt about that. That's not a Bible verse, but no. It's true to life. And, you know, Winter and I were very different. You know, I grew up in a Christian home. My parents were kids ministry leaders. They were married. And I came in this culture of Christianity I came in a little bit self-righteous. I'll just say it that way. I came in thinking that I was kind of coming in to help Winter. She was this child of this mom and grandmom. And
0: like you were going to save her.
1: Like I was going to save her. And if I have any regret now, it's not realizing the gift that Winter was earlier on. I knew she was a gift, but not realizing the depth of the gift that God had given me and how much I would actually learn from her and how much she would actually save me in a way. And so I came in one way, she came in another. And that's really if couples can get past the reality that they are different and it's really those differences that God can bring together to really create something special, then you've got something special. It's really, we get hung up on those things. We never let those things go. And that's really the deterioration of our marriages if we're not willing to look at our spouse's differences as being something that can actually embellish ourselves. Because, like, I'll give you an example. Like, I'm a people pleaser, so I'm always wanting to say yes. I'm always wanting to please people. Winter was not a people pleaser. She could say no to anybody very easily. It could be an interview. It could be a book. It could be whatever. She could say no. And for me, oftentimes I looked at that as being problematic to my yes, when in reality, God was using her voice to help me say no when I should say no. And that was a benefit to me that I didn't realize early on in marriage. I thought it was something fighting against me, but it was really something God was giving me to help me slow down, help me give my life margin and be able to breathe. And I wish I would have known that much earlier. I'm thankful I figured it out.
0: Amazing. Let's take a break here. But when we come back, I want to talk especially to those young couples. And you talk about the marriage in fives. And those first 5 to maybe even 7 years, when you really don't understand being emptied, are so critically important in how we help couples understand how to get over the hump. Our guest this morning is Jonathan Pitts. He and his wife, Winter, have written Emptied, Experiencing the Fullness of a Poured Out Marriage. Stay on point, everybody. We're back right after this.
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0: Good morning, everybody, and welcome to the OPT Network. I'm Carlette Christmas. He's David Christmas.
1: Happy Friday, everybody.
0: It's that day. It is that day that we all love to love, no matter how the week went. It is that day that we just wake up and we say, it's Friday. Whew. It's the weekend, baby, and a lot of things are happening this weekend. And so I know that we're set and ready. Thank God the rain has ceased. Hopefully the waters are receding for those folks that got really hard hit by the water. Our prayers and our thoughts are with those people. We know a lot of people are volunteering to help them to restore their lives. And we know that that process is probably going to take some time. So continue to keep those families and those people in your prayer. Also, we just want to encourage you that as you're getting there, wrapping the week up for a lot of people, that you remember on time could be late. Early is just better. It's a hot, muggy day, clear skies so far this morning. And then we want to encourage you that distractions are dangerous. If you have to text it, read it, watch it, send it, pull over. And if you can't, just think about waiting. You know, that thing called waiting is something that we have become unaccustomed to doing. So it's just hard, you know. Our natural instinct is to get it done and get it done now. But, you know, we're learning that to change a habit, you just have to do the work and make a decision that you're going to change the habit. And texting and driving is just dangerous. And then we want to encourage you to remember that kids are still out of school. There are a lot of activities going on, but there are a lot of kids that are left to their own devices while parents are working. So please make sure that you remember that all zones in all cities and all communities are school zones. So watch out for kids on bicycle, on foot, and however they're getting through communities, and make sure that you pay attention to them, because we know that they don't really understand the gravity of cars hurting. So please be mindful as you're getting there. We have a lot to get to on this Friday morning. We want to again welcome you. Thank you for being here. Thank you for taking the ride. We got a chance to see Mr. Willie Ray yesterday. Big, big shout out to him. He listens to the show in the morning. It was great seeing him, DC.
1: Yes, it was. Good to see Willie Ray, man. Willie Ray Jackson.
0: Yes.
1: Good friend.
0: Yes.
1: With the Pine Liners Bass Club.
0: Yes.
1: Good friend. I was glad to see him, Carlette.
0: And Pine Liners Bass Club, he is a fisherman, and so he and DC had a chance to talk about the fish. No fishing report to speak of. No. I don't know what the fish. What happened to the fish this year, you think?
1: The weather's just messed up. Well, the white perch, I mean, you know. Because other people like bass fish, you know, other folks are catching fish. I mainly just talk about white perch because that's mainly what I like to do. Sackle, crappie, some people call them in the north. But, yeah, so, I mean, I'm not like catfish, goofish, garfish, shoe pick. You know, all that. I'm just not into all that stuff. You know, because there's some people that's out there catching all that stuff.
0: Right.
1: You know, because it's always a season for some type of fish. You know, like garfish likes it hot.
0: Uh-huh.
1: They'll be out there killing you. In the you know. But no, the fish I like to catch, they pretty much like it cold. And or they're set up in some sort of structure, some kind of way, just sitting. And I don't know how to catch them like that. So I'm mostly just a drift fisherman. I'm not an angler really like Kenny Higgins, you know.
0: Mm-hmm.
1: You know, there's a lot of people out there that just go out and look at the water and know what they want to do.
0: Yeah.
1: I can't do that.
0: The fish have been really, really fickle this fishing season, but it was good to see Jamie Baroni too and all the mm-hmm. folks at Central Louisiana Technical Community College on yesterday. 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

0: 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It's 6:55 local time, and we're glad you're here on this Friday morning. Remember, as you're getting there, be safe, watching out for yourself as well as others. There's always been this adage that no longer are the days, or ever were the days, where you're just driving for yourself. You're always driving for the other person in anticipation of what they're going to do. So just give them grace, give yourself grace, and get there safe on this Friday morning. You know, we want to encourage you that a lot of things are happening this weekend. And one of the biggest things that's happening is voting. And a lot of people may or may not be engaged in voting. It seems like a small election, but small elections have big consequences when we don't pay attention. And former State Representative Herbert Dixon was in the House yesterday talking about the importance of voting and how we need to get out to vote. And those votes shape our community and how we'll move forward. And so going forward, we're making a commitment to engage more in the process to help us and help you to learn what it is that we're looking for, because national elections are important, but local elections shape our community, and that's where the power lies. And we're seeing voter rights being stripped away. We're seeing changes that we never thought we'd see in our lifetime. And so no longer can we just sit by and depend on other people to go out and do it. We have to do the work, and we have to engage where we can to make a difference where we can and when we can. And one of the things that we've been talking about here is the NAACP, really trying to encourage people on what the NAACP is and what it isn't. And it is not a radical group that is going out to create problems. It is a group that has been in existence for many, many years and who is changing the lives of people when it comes to civil rights and making sure that everybody is protected. The legal justice system and civil rights and voting rights and advocacy and economic opportunity. And those are the things that matter to each and every one of us. How do we show that they matter? By engaging. You don't have to necessarily lead. What we're finding is that we all have to learn how to follow and how to listen. And so with that said, if you have not gotten in where you fit in, it's never too late. You want to just make sure that you're a part of the solution and not always part of the problem, because it's easy to talk about what the problems are. But can we become more solution oriented? And that's the question, and that's the challenge for each and every one of us, to stop talking about what's wrong and talk about how we're going to do our part to make life better, to make community better, to make our families better. How do we do that? We start by voting on this Saturday. Elections are open. 7 o'clock is when they start. I think the polls close at 8. So please create a plan. As Candy Kristoff said, take somebody to vote with you. Take your plus one. And that's how we implement change. The top of the hour is coming up, and then we'll have our OPT meditation, intention, and or thought for the day. And then after that, we'll be talking to a really remarkable family that's talking about how their resilience, their hope, and their faith has kept them in the race of life. Stay on point. We'll be back right after this.
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5: The Senate walks back its rebuke of Trump over the Iran war. Good morning. Your On Point Media News is brought to you by the Law Office of Malcolm Larvadane. What's the name? Larvadane. One day after adopting a resolution aimed at removing U.S. military forces from the conflict with Iran, the Senate walked back its rebuke of President Donald Trump's handling of the war, rejecting an attempt to advance a similar war powers measure. Wednesday's late-night vote came after Trump expressed frustration with Senate Republicans who voted for an Iran war powers resolution on Tuesday, as well as Republicans who missed that vote, arguing that Congress had undermined his position at the negotiating table with Iran. Republican Senators Rand Paul and Bill Cassidy, who had previously voted to rein in the president's war powers on Iran, changed their votes. Paul voted present and Cassidy voted against advancing the resolution. Your On Point Media News is brought to you by the Law Office of Malcolm Larvadane. What's the name? 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I'm Wade Hampton.
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0: Welcome back, everybody, to the OPT Network. 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This morning's meditation says, there is a proper time for everything. I must learn not to do things at the wrong time. That is, before I'm ready or before conditions are right. It is always a temptation to do something at once instead of waiting until the proper time. Timing is important. I must learn in the little daily situations of life to delay action until I am sure that I am doing the right thing at the right time. So many lives lack balance and timing. In the momentous decisions and crisis of life, they may ask God's guidance, but into the small situations of life, they may rush. They rush alone.
1: Yeah, that's a good one here, T. Mm-hmm. A lot of times, especially when we're younger, you know, we really don't grasp the concept of timing because we just don't have enough life experience to see it go against us. Right?
0: Yeah.
1: When we've lived enough 24 hours to understand that there's traps set for us, and if our timing is not right, the whole effort that we put into a thing can go to waste because we did not wait for the timing to be right. And so when we're dealing, especially in spiritual matters, you know, because this is where I am now and this is where I try to live my life now that I know better, you know, I want to seek, to diligently seek God so that I can be where he wants me to be when I need to be there so that he can bless me the way that he wants to bless me. Also bless others that he wants to bless, see?
0: Mm-hmm.
1: You know my analogy I always use, because you know people say, yeah, you kill two birds with one stone. How about God can kill a million birds with one stone? And it's got to be all about time.
0: Right.
1: You know, because when you get in the perfect will of God and you're in his timing, you've been... And if you're my age, if you're 60 or between 40 and 60, you've had an experience where things have just gone perfect for you at some point in your life, where you're like, man, if I would have done any one thing differently, this thing would have went wrong.
0: Right.
1: Right? Like you just were in the perfect timing for the whatever the situation was to go exactly how it needed to go. That's when we need to understand that was God involved in that. That was God doing what he does, and we were where we were supposed to be. It's not a coincidence. It wasn't luck,
0: mm-hmm.
1: Right?
0: Right.
1: It was being linked up to God and being where God wanted you to be to receive what God wanted you to have. That's what timing is. So sometimes we'll get a, God will give us a thing to do, right?
0: Right.
1: But he's not ready for us to do it. Sometimes he'll give you the thing to do, but he hadn't really said, go and do the thing. And that's what we have the problem with as human beings. Once he shows us the thing, we're ready to roll. You know, we're ready to roll right into it. But, you know, I can hear, you know, on the Karate Kid where he says, slow down, grasshopper. Slow down, grasshopper. Because why? Because he knows that there's a lot of other challenges fixated in this situation that's going to cause you problems if you don't move in the allotted time that God wants you to move. It's so much to this. I'm all over because there's a lot of stuff in this, Corlett,
0: mm-hmm.
1: in this deal.
0: I think one of the main things that I started seeking God about this meditation this morning was, God, don't let me miss your timing. Because like you said, when we get a revelation from God that we're going to do a thing, my flesh wants to immediately go out and do the thing that God showed me.
1: Yeah, Lord.
0: And so every time we read these meditations and we share them, more and more revelation comes. And I always believe that the meditations are a setup for where God is trying to get us to go in our thinking, in our physical going, in our spiritual going. It's a setup. And he's saying, okay, David and Carlette and OPT family, I've shown you some things. And those things are real. But it's really, really important that you understand my time.
1: Right.
0: And my timing.
1: Right.
0: And I know in my life, that's where I've always missed it. Because the way my personality works is like a lot of people. I don't want to wait for it, especially if I'm in an uncomfortable place and I feel like this next thing is going to move me to a more comfortable place or a more lucrative place financially. And when I get out of God's timing, what life has shown me for sure is I'm going to have to go back and start over. I'm going to have to go back to the end of the line. I'm going to have to go back to the kiddie table. And I'm going to have to start over.
1: Well, and a lot of times, Carlette, what we don't understand until we understand it, and a lot of people who are spiritually fit really understands this. Sometimes God will show you the end from the beginning. And you got to be very careful with that. Because you'll see the end and the prosperity in the thing. And he won't show you the things that you have to go through to get there, right? So you have to be very careful. And that's why I think this is talking about this timing. It's trying to explain to getting us to understand that we really need to be very careful about entering into the thing until we actually get here from God to enter into it. You know, that a lot of times we have to deal in preparation too. There's a lot of preparation. So when God shows you the end from the beginning of the thing, and a lot of times he doesn't show you the things that you're going to have to go through because you might quit before you even start.
0: That's right.
1: Now, I'm not, I don't know exactly that's why he does, but that's what I would do. I would end up quitting before I get started. If somebody would have said to us, y'all are going to start this radio program, and y'all are going to start 30 minutes a day, but y'all are going to end up being 4 hours a day, 5 days, well, 30 minutes a day one time a week.
0: Right.
1: Once a week we were 30 minutes, and then we ended up being, now we have 4 hours a day and 1 hour on television every day. I mean, it's like we're steadily producing programming. If someone would have told me that when we started, I'd have been like, yeah, I don't know how we're going to get to doing all that.
0: Right.
1: But we just did it one thing at a time. And eventually God just made the provision for us to get to where we are now. And we think it's going to be even bigger. But we can't get there until we get there.
0: Right.
1: You see what I'm saying? So
0: timing is everything. And I think that that's really what the meditation is sharing with us. And there's probably somebody somewhere that is sitting on go and ready to do the thing. And I think that this is not a warning, but this is God's wisdom.
1: Yes.
0: Saying, I showed you these things. And to your point, scripture says, yes, I'll show you the end from the beginning. But what none of us are able to see is that middle place. What happens in the middle? And the middle, I think, is what makes us. How we are able to persevere, because no matter what that thing is that God is showing you, there's going to be some challenges.
1: Absolutely it is. It's going to be. But where God gives the vision, he gives the provision. So if there... You know, you don't, you know, the enemy will try to make you fearful about all that you have to do.
0: Right.
1: You know, because if God gives you something to do, he'll give you the anointing power to carry that thing through. But you got to quit looking at it with your natural eyes.
0: Right.
1: Because that's where the enemy lives. He'll make you quit by making you look at the mountain.
0: Mm-hmm. Right.
1: You know, you start looking at the mountain and you say to yourself, yeah, I can't get over that mountain, you know. But you can with God. And it doesn't matter what it is that you're facing. if God ordained you to do it, he gives you the power to be able to do that thing.
0: Right. And the meditation also is asking us not to just seek God in those big things, but in the little things.
1: Yeah, details matter.
0: The details matter.
1: Yes.
0: And so here's how we can pray about this morning's meditation. It says, I pray that I may delay action until I feel that I am doing the right thing. I pray that I may not rush in alone. And what that means is that our pastor always tells us that peace is the guide. And when you feel that peace and that release, then that I believe that's God saying, feel okay, now you're ready. Now it's time. But we have to make sure that we're hearing from God,
1: right,
0: and we're not in the flesh, DC.
1: That's absolutely right. That's absolutely right. And how do you do that, you might say? What you have to do is you have to spend time with the Lord, diligently seeking him. You know, he says diligently, you know, we should diligently seek the Lord so that we could be a vessel that he can work through.
0: Mm-hmm.
1: Right? But if we're not seeking him and we're seeking our own, what we want, we're running after fleshly ideas and things that are of the world, then we're no earthly good to God.
0: Yep.
1: Because he's the spirit. He has to work through people.
0: Mm-hmm.
1: He needs to work. You know what I'm saying? He needs willing participants for him to work through. But that's it.
0: There it is. That, family, is our OPT meditation, intention, and or thought for the day. 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

0: Welcome back, everybody, to the OPT Network. Today, we're honored and really excited to welcome two extraordinary people to the OPT Network. We're talking about a story of faith, resilience, and medical breakthrough. Philip Mullins is a courageous 15-year-old from Central Louisiana who has battled sickle cell his entire life, enduring more than 100 hospitalizations and 16 surgeries. Today, he's making history as Louisiana's first pediatric patient to receive new and innovative gene therapy. His mother is Shataka Figgins. She is an educator. She is a woman of prayer, faith, and resilience. And they join us this morning to share their incredible journey. Ladies and gentlemen, good morning and welcome.
1: Good morning.
0: They are people that we have known. Many of you have heard their stories in our community. I want to start with you, Mom, first. Tell us when you knew that Philip was sick.
1: So my doctor called me and he said I had, you know, after having this 8-pound, 7-ounce little boy that was very alert, everything looked good. Mm-hmm. My doctor called said, I need you to come in. This was 2 weeks after his birth. And I need you to come in for an appointment. I said, why? Why would I have to come in? You know, what's going on? Well, we need you to come in. So we went in. One of my close family members went in with me. We went in, and I had him with me, of course, because it's 2 weeks. And my doctor said, hey, your son has sickle cell disease. I looked at my doctor and I said, no, my son does not have sickle cell disease because I don't have the trait. I knew that much. And he said, no, you do. You have to have it in order for him to have sickle cell disease. I said, is there a false positive? He said, no, we haven't seen that. So I, at that point,

0: started, you know, of course I was in panic mode. I went through some denial there. I went into the sickle cell agency when Rosie McGuire was the director there. And she said, okay, well, we're going to test you to make sure to see if you have the trait. Because if he has sickle cell disease and you have, she already had the letter. Because what they did back then, they sent the letter to the agency.
1: Okay.
0: So she already had the letter from genetics. She said he definitely has sickle cell disease.
1: So, but in the process, when the doctor calls you in and you bring baby Philip in, does he tell you what kind of sickness that he's going to be in for?
0: He can give, he gives, they usually give a broad, they cover like a broad scope of things, because you won't know the type of sickle cell generally until the first year of age, which one it is. And that's whether it's going to be mild, moderate, or severe. And Philip had the severe type.
1: And so you find out after year one that it's severe?
0: That's generally when you find out. Or you'll find out because at 3 months, his first crisis happened.
1: What was the crisis?
0: He had it. So basically, what the first crisis is their hands and their feet swell up, like they swell up, like almost balloons, and that's what's going to tell you that they're in crisis. And then, of course, he's fussy and he's crying and he's just because it's agonizing for him. And then I took him to the hospital, and then they gave him fluids. And then they gave him Tylenol with codeine. His body rejected codeine. So they had to automatically start giving him narco.
1: For the pain. So he's in pain at 3 months old.
0: Right, at 3 months old.
1: So, Philip, let me ask you, when's your first memory of I'm sick, I'm in pain? Do you remember?
2: I believe it was when I was like very little, maybe seven, eight. I remember getting sick at school. I told my nurse Dina, well, not nurse Dina, but my aunt Dina, and I told her it feels like a stabbing pain in my stomach. And she said, all right, how do you feel? And I was just saying, it hurts really bad. And they called my mom, she took me to the hospital. I believe I got stuck, and we got up to the third floor. I was getting morphine, and I just remember being in so much pain.
1: Wow. So now how do you help at 7 or 8 your baby to understand what this is?
0: It's always been very hard to, at 7 or 8, Philip was very, his intellect has always just been just very, he's always had he's very high intelligence. So it wasn't really hard to explain, but the biggest thing, the disease, the illness is not hard to explain to him. It was never hard to explain. It was hard to explain that mommy, I can't take it away. That was the hard thing to explain. He understood the illness. He didn't, but he couldn't understand why I couldn't help him. Because anytime that he asked or he needed his mommy to help him, mommy was going to help him.
1: So now when do the 100 hospitalizations happen through the course of 15 years?
0: So the first one was 3 months. Then he was back at 6 months. And then from 6 months to about a year three, because 2014 is when you had to have the surgeries. So from 6 months to year three.
1: Wow.
0: We were back and forth. We would leave, come right back. Leave, come right back. Leave, come right back. Because what you're going to see in sickle cell is a lot of infections. So because the immune system is so compromised, he constantly was having infections. Constantly. Pneumonia. Then pneumonia would turn into acute chest syndrome. So what acute chest syndrome is, a crisis in the lungs. It looks like it mirrors pneumonia.
1: Wow.
0: But it'll cover that your lungs so fast.
1: Mm-hmm.
0: Within like the blink of an eye.
1: So, Philip, do you become scared?
2: I wouldn't say scared, but a constant fear, maybe, of just getting sick, but not really scared. It's more of like, I don't know, a protective fear, knowing that anytime I get sick, so I have to take care of myself, I have to hydrate myself, take my medicine, stuff like that.
1: So do you start to ask God, why me?
2: Yeah, there was a point in my life where I just, it's like I had some type of hatred towards God, because I was like, why me? All these other bad people, what did I do? Why do I deserve this? So my parents would always try to explain to me, God works in mysterious ways, or there's a reason for everything, and you're strong enough to handle it. And I just used to tell them, I don't want to be strong anymore. It's just this constant pain, constant fear, always knowing that I won't be able to do certain stuff, like just playing in the rain or something, going outside, because just me going outside, I get too hot. This is me to a crisis. Like, or when we would have the snow sometimes down here.
1: Mm-hmm.
2: I usually can't go outside because I get too cold. That sends me into crisis. Wow. Just anything. Me being in the pool for too long when we go on vacation. That water, I could go into crisis.
1: Hold that thought. We're going to take a break, but we'll be back right after this.

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1: Mm-hmm.

0: Welcome back, everybody, to the OPT Network. This morning, we are so honored to have Shataka Figgins and her son, Philip Mullins. They're talking about their faith and their hope, and they're sharing their story publicly on media for the very first time. And let us just say that we are honored that you're trusting us to share your story here first. And Philip, you know, we all feel the pain of you having to go through your childhood and even at 15 with this pain. And when we went to break, you were talking about that anger and that protective fear that you're feeling. How do you get by that to get to faith? Or do you?
1: It's kind of a weird way to explain it, but the way I do get by that is by from that protective fear, is knowing that there's others out there just like me that have it much worse, that have worse pain, or some sickle cell patients, since their families are going back and forth through the hospital, they usually can't work, so they have low income or something like that. And I know that, yeah, I have it bad, but they have it worse. So I know I have to get through that, because if they can keep going, I know I can keep going too.
0: So when you talk to other kids your age that are going through what you've been through, what you're going through, and worse, what's that conversation like? What are y'all saying to each other?
1: This is kind of like an understood conversation, honestly, because we're both in and out the hospital, or sometimes they might not be in and out the hospital, but they're constantly dealing with pain at home. And so that conversation, it kind of feels like just talking to an old friend, honestly, because we both have an understanding of what we're going through, what our lives are like, just living with this disease.
0: So when you talk to your mom about it, and y'all are going through all the hospital visits and all the surgeries, and you see her pain and she sees your pain, what's that like?
1: I guess it's really, we just try to keep each other up. And at one time in my life, I didn't see my mom's pain, because at one time in my life, I used to blame my parents for this disease, because I would always think, why did you have to have the trait? Why didn't you know you had the trait? Why do I have to go through this? This is all your fault. And I had to understand, my mom, she didn't know just as much as my dad didn't know. They were the clueless. They didn't know. And so I had to accept that, you know, my mom, she hears just as much as I do, not physically, but emotionally, because she has to watch me go through this. And I feel like no parents have to watch their child be in constant pain. It's kind of just like a constant sad.
0: So, Shataka, how do you process that?
2: I feel like he's correct. And I have to tell him all the time, I have this. I can make it. I can get through this. When we're in the hospital, he never sees me break. He has never saw me break down at the hospital, because I have to be strong for him. But I've learned how to go and have my moment. And it's away from him. And I had to get to that place, because I've always had to be strong, and I've always had to advocate for him. So I can't advocate for him if I'm not where I need to be. If I'm dealing with all the emotions that comes with watching him go through what he goes through, then I can't advocate. So I have to always put that here and say, okay, it's go time, you know, and I have to become the adult and the mother, mm-hmm. and get the resources that I need to get for him when he's in the hospital.
0: Do you get mad at God too?
2: Oh, absolutely. Absolutely. Absolutely. I went through a place where I was very angry, because the thing is, I was wondering, why is my baby? why my baby? Why does he have to go through this? I went through the time in my life where I can't work because he's back and forth in the hospital. So I'm off. I went through having a child, a second child for him, because he wanted a sibling.
0: Mm-hmm.
2: Having a second child who absolutely had nothing.
0: Wow.
2: And having to explain to him, because that's when that whole issue happened, where he felt like, you guys gave this to me, but you didn't give it to her.
0: Wow. So fast forward, with all the treatment, a miracle treatment looks like it's available.
2: Right.
0: Tell us how that happens.
2: So we, Philip went into the hospital while I was out of town. We were in, our speech and debate team had went to nationals, and he went into the hospital in New Orleans. The good thing was we flew out of New Orleans. So we were going to be flying back into New Orleans so I could get straight to him.
0: Mm-hmm.
2: We got there. He was in the hospital for about seven days or so. We came home to a hematology visit. When we went to the visit, because he had been in and out the hospital so often, and after this last hospitalization and just how his numbers were looking, his doctor said there's nothing else that he could do treatment-wise, because he was already on all the medications,
0: mm-hmm.
2: the new medications. They were not helping. And so we had to then go to New Orleans to see if we could either get bone marrow transplant mm-hmm. or gene therapy.
0: And so gene therapy becomes an option.
2: That's when gene therapy becomes an option.
0: And so what do you know about it, and what did they tell you about him being the first pediatric patient to receive this therapy?
2: Well, at that time, we didn't know.
0: You didn't know.
2: So he decided, when we went, the doctor basically tells you that you have the two options. When they tell us that we have the two options.
0: Bone marrow or gene therapy.
2: Or gene therapy. Philip says, I want gene therapy. He says, okay, well, the bone marrow, we still have to try. He said, well, you can try for the bone marrow, but they don't generally have, and if I'm incorrect, correct me, okay? They don't generally have, it's very hard to find a donor for brown and black wow. individuals.
0: Mm-hmm.
2: My sister is not half my size. She will be the likely person because we have the same parents, but she's not half my size. And my sister has never had pain. And just to see if she can be a donor, that is very intrusive, his words.
0: Mm-hmm.
2: That is very intrusive. And it's going to be very painful. I've had pain my entire life.
0: Mm-hmm.
2: My sister has never had pain. And I don't want my sister to go through that, because this is my cross to bear, and it's not hers.
0: So you guys are getting prepared right now to go and have the lymphedema therapy, gene therapy. What are the doctor's prognosis for Philip?
2: It will be a functional cure. And we will not be going to the hospital a lot anymore for crises, but we'll be going to the hospital a lot because they have to follow him.
0: Mm-hmm. So, Philip, just tell us really quickly, what are you hoping for in this?
1: I'm hoping for a better quality of life, honestly. Not having to go to the hospital all the time. Not having to worry about me getting sick from heat or from the cold. Or just from when I'm swimming, maybe want to go swimming. Something. That's what I'm hoping for. I'm hoping to be a kid. I'm hoping to be a kid.
0: Thank you guys for sharing your experience, your life, and your hope. And we can't wait to talk to you when you're back and you're able to live a life like a kid.
1: Yes, ma'am.
0: Our prayers are with you guys.
2: Thank you so much.
1: Thank you.
0: And your prayers are with them too, I know. Keep this family prayed up. Stay on point. We're back. Right after this.

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4: The Senate walks back its rebuke of Trump over the Iran war. Good morning. Your On Point Media News is brought to you by the Law Office of Malcolm Larvadane. What's the name? Larvadane. One day after adopting a resolution aimed at removing U.S. military forces from the conflict with Iran, the Senate walked back its rebuke of President Donald Trump's handling of the war, rejecting an attempt to advance a similar war powers measure. Wednesday's late-night vote came after Trump expressed frustration with Senate Republicans who voted for an Iran war powers resolution on Tuesday, as well as Republicans who missed that vote, arguing that Congress had undermined his position at the negotiating table with Iran. Republican Senators Rand Paul and Bill Cassidy, who had previously voted to rein in the president's war powers on Iran, changed their votes. Paul voted present and Cassidy voted against advancing the resolution. Your On Point Media News is brought to you by the Law Office of Malcolm Larvadane. What's the name? Larvadane. I'm Wade Hampton.
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14: Welcome back, everybody, to the OPT network. 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This morning's meditation says, there is a proper time for everything. I must learn not to do things at the wrong time. That is, before I'm ready or before conditions are right. It is always a temptation to do something at once instead of waiting until the proper time. Timing is important. I must learn in the little daily situations of life to delay action until I am sure that I am doing the right thing at the right time. So many lives lack balance and timing. In the momentous decisions and crisis of life, they may ask God's guidance, but into the small situations of life, they rush alone.
15: Yeah, that's a good one here, Tim. A lot of times, especially when we're younger, you know, we really don't grasp the concept of timing because we just don't have enough life experience to see it go against us. Right?
14: Yeah.
15: When we've lived enough 24 hours to understand that there's traps set for us, and if our timing is not right, the whole effort that we put into a thing can go to waste because we did not wait for the timing to be right. And so when we're dealing, especially in spiritual matters, you know, because this is where I am now and this is where I try to live my life now that I know better, you know, I want to seek, to diligently seek God so that I can be where he wants me to be, when I need to be there, so that he can bless me the way that he wants to bless me. Also bless others that he wants to bless, see?
14: Mm-hmm.
15: You know my analogy I always used, because you know people say, yeah, you kill two birds with one stone. How about God can kill a million birds with one stone? And it's got to be all about time.
14: Right.
15: You know, because when you get in the perfect will of God and you're in his timing, you've been... And if you're my age, if you're 60 or between 40 and 60, you've had an experience where things have just gone perfect for you at some point in your life, where you're like, man, if I would have done any one thing differently, this thing would have went wrong.
14: Right.
15: Right? Like, you just were in the perfect timing for the whatever the situation was to go exactly how it needed to go. That's when we need to understand that was God involved in that. That was God doing what he does, and we were where we were supposed to be. It's not a coincidence. It wasn't luck.
14: Mm-hmm.
15: Right?
14: Right.
15: It was being linked up to God and being where God wanted you to be to receive what God wanted you to have. That's what timing is. So sometimes we'll get God will give us a thing to do, right?
14: Right.
15: But he's not ready for us to do it. Sometimes he'll give you the thing to do, but he hadn't really said, go and do the thing. And that's what we have the problem with as human beings. Once he shows us the thing, we're ready to roll. You know, we're ready to roll right into it. But, you know, I can hear, you know, on the Karate Kid where he says, slow down, grasshopper. Slow down, grasshopper. Because why? Because he knows that there's a lot of other challenges fixated in this situation that's going to cause you problems if you don't move in the allotted time that God wants you to move. It's so much to this. I'm all over because there's a lot of stuff in this, Corlett,
14: mm-hmm.
15: in this deal.
14: I think one of the main things that I started seeking God about this meditation this morning was, God, don't let me miss your timing. Because like you said, when we get a revelation from God that we're going to do a thing, my flesh wants to immediately go out and do the thing that God showed me.
15: Yeah, won't.
14: And so every time we read these meditations and we share them, more and more revelation comes. And I always believe that the meditations are a setup for where God is trying to get us to go in our thinking, mm-hmm. in our physical going, in our spiritual going. It's a setup. And he's saying, okay, David and Carlette and OPT family, I've shown you some things, and those things are real, but it's really, really important that you understand my time.
15: Right.
14: And my timing.
15: Right.
14: And I know in my life, that's where I've always missed it, because the way my personality works is like a lot of people. I don't want to wait for it, especially if I'm in an uncomfortable place and I feel like this next thing is going to move me to a more comfortable place or a more lucrative place financially. And when I get out of God's timing, what life has shown me for sure is I'm going to have to go back and start over. I'm going to have to go back to the end of the line. I'm going to have to go back to the kiddie table.
15: Mm-hmm.
14: And I'm going to have to start over.
15: Well, and a lot of times, Carlette, what we don't understand until we understand it, and a lot of people who are spiritually fit really understands this. Sometimes God will show you the end from the beginning. And you got to be very careful with that. Because you will see the end and the prosperity in the thing. And he won't show you the things that you have to go through to get there. Right?
14: Mm-hmm.
15: So you have to be very careful. And that's why I think this is talking about this timing.
14: Uh-huh.
15: It's trying to explain to getting us to understand that we really need to be very careful about entering into the thing until we actually get here from God to enter into it.
14: Mm-hmm.
15: You know, that a lot of times we have to deal in preparation too. There's a lot of preparation. So when God shows you the end from the beginning of the thing, and a lot of times he doesn't show you the things that you're going to have to go through because you might quit before you even start.
14: That's right.
15: Now, I don't know exactly that's why he does, but that's what I would do. I would end up quitting before I get started. If somebody would have said to us, y'all are going to start this radio program, and y'all are going to start 30 minutes a day, but y'all are going to end up being 4 hours a day, 5 days, well, 30 minutes a day, one time a week.
14: Right.
15: Once a week, we were 30 minutes. And then we ended up being, now we have 4 hours a day and 1 hour on television every day. I mean, it's like we're steadily producing programming. If someone would have told me that when we started, I'd have been like, yeah, I don't know how we're going to get to doing all that.
14: Right.
15: But we just did it one thing at a time. And eventually God just made the provision for us to get to where we are now. And we think it's going to be even bigger. But we can't get there until we get there.
14: Right.
15: You see what I'm saying? So
14: timing is everything. And I think that that's really what the meditation is sharing with us. And there's probably somebody somewhere that is sitting on go and ready to do the thing. And I think that this is not a warning, but this is God's wisdom.
15: Yes.
14: Saying, I showed you these things. And to your point, scripture says, yes, I'll show you the end from the beginning. But what none of us are able to see is that middle place. What happens in the middle? And the middle, I think, is what makes us. How we are able to persevere, because no matter what that thing is that God is showing you, there's going to be some challenges.
15: Absolutely it is. It's going to be. But where God gives the vision, he gives the provision. So
14: right.
15: If there, you know, you don't, you know, the enemy will try to make you fearful about all that you have to do.
14: Right.
15: You know, because if God gives you something to do, he'll give you the anointing power to carry that thing through. But you got to quit looking at it with your natural eyes.
14: Right.
15: Because that's where the enemy lives. He'll make you quit by making you look at the mountain.
14: Mm-hmm. Right.
15: You know, you start looking at the mountain and you say to yourself, yeah, I can't get over that mountain, you know, but you can with God. And it doesn't matter what it is that you're facing. If God ordained you to do it, he gives you the power to be able to do that thing.
14: Right. And the meditation also is asking us not to just seek God in those big things, but in the little things.
15: Yeah, details matter.
14: The details matter.
15: Yes.
14: And so here's how we can pray about this morning's meditation. It says, I pray that I may delay action until I feel that I am doing the right thing. I pray that I may not rush in alone. And what that means is that our pastor always tells us that peace is the guide. And when you feel that peace and that release, then that I believe that's God's feeling. Okay, now you're ready. Now it's time. But we have to make sure that we're hearing from God,
15: right,
14: and we're not in the flesh, D.C.
15: That's absolutely right. That's absolutely right. And how do you do that, you might say? What you have to do is you have to spend time with the Lord, diligently seeking him. You know, he says diligently, you know, we should diligently seek the Lord so that we could be a vessel that he can work through.
14: Mm-hmm.
15: Right? But if we're not seeking him and we're seeking our own, what we want, we're running after fleshly ideas and things that are of the world, then we're no earthly good to God.
14: Yep.
15: Because he's the spirit. He has to work through people.
14: Mm-hmm.
15: He needs to work. You know what I'm saying? He needs willing participants for him to work through. But that's it.
14: There it is. That, family, is our OPT meditation intention and or thought for the day. 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

0: Hey, everybody. 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It's 8:22 local time, 9:22 Eastern. It's Friday morning, and boy, we're glad you're here on this Friday morning. We always like to remind you to be safe as you're traveling about wherever it is that you're going. And remember, distracted driving is always dangerous. We want to thank our guests this morning, Shataka Figgins and her son, Philip Mullins. And if you have been listening this morning, the meditation was really talking about timing. And as they were sharing their story of faith, hope, and sometimes fear, God's timing is important in the matters of everything that we do. And if they would have quit years ago, they wouldn't have been prepared for the timing of a cure to come. And sometimes we get so tired of the way things go, DC, that we just want to give up. You know, it's hard when you're going through some of the toughest challenges of your life. And bigger than that, our kids' lives. And it's easy for people looking in to say what they think, feel, and believe. But this is where being able to stand in the midst of horrible circumstances, pain, and all of the things that life brings, this is where standing is really, really important. And for people who are going through right now, and you just don't know how you're going to get through what you're going through, what we always do, DC and I, is we remind ourselves of the hardest times that we've gone through in our lives. And we just didn't know where the way out was. It's like being in a maze sometimes. And you're trying to figure out how to get out of the maze. And you just can't figure it out. And DC was saying during one of the breaks, he said, you know, when I look back on those times when I was my weakest, when I was at my worst, where things just weren't going the way that I wanted them to go, that's really when God was at the best. That's when God is in an optimal high position, right, DC, right, to come through for us.
1: Right. The word says that when I'm weak, he is strong. Mm-hmm. And it just doesn't make any sense.
0: No, it doesn't.
1: And in our natural minds, if we're trying to figure that out, it just doesn't make any sense. But I'm telling you, when it happens in your life, and it's happened, you know, it's been happening repetitive. Like, you know, it'll repeat itself. Mm-hmm. But it gets, you know, the timing gets closer. And you start to understand when I'm weak, that's when he can do more work through it.
0: Mm-hmm.
1: But boy, that's a hard, hard situation you grapple with, because you want to feel strong in everything you do.
0: Right.
1: And that pride kicks in, and our confidence is in us. Mm-hmm. I need to feel good to be able to do it. But when it's ordained by God, you just have to go through the motions.
0: Mm-hmm. And, you know, you always say this, and I think that it is really, really important here. When we're fresh out of ideas.
1: Yeah.
0: Well, we're just fresh out of ideas. You just, you know how we come up with all of the plans and the ideas of what to do when we don't know what to do. And the hardest thing for me to do when I don't know what to do is to wait. And I just had a moment a couple of weeks ago where God said, you're waiting. You are waiting. You are waiting on me. And we know that none of us want to wait anymore. Even when we go to fast food restaurants and they don't get the food out there right when you get to the second window, and you got to sit there for 5 or 10 minutes and you say to yourself, what is taking them so long? Because why? We don't want to wait for anything. And God is not like a fast food restaurant. You know, most of the time he doesn't do the things that he's going to do for us within a few minutes. And so I think today what I'm getting is that maybe many of us are in a posture of waiting. And how do you get comfortable in waiting? And that's really the question that people who are waiting have to ask themselves. How do I get comfortable waiting? And waiting on what? You don't even really know what the outcome of the wait is going to be, but we trust God. We trust that He's got a great plan for our lives. He says, I know the thoughts that I have for you. They're of good and not of evil. And so in the waiting, thank you, Holy Spirit, He said, you know, remind me of what my word says and just wait. And we know that when we wait, it's going to be in God's perfect timing. And life has shown me that it almost never turns out the way that I thought it would. It's always far better. And so we short ourselves a lot of times because we say, look, if I could get this, this, and this, then I'd be cool with that. When in reality, God has something far bigger, far greater, far grander than what we could ever think or imagine. And, you know, I had, we've had the opportunity to have Bishop Jakes on the show and many great men and women of God. And he said, I said, you know, you're living what the word says. You have exceeding abundantly above all that you could ask or think. You know, you, when you look around, there are people that are literally living in that space. And he said, you know, that's right. And he said, some of the things that God has blessed me with, I couldn't even think of those things. My mind couldn't even think of them because my mind didn't even know of them. And that's how big the God is that we serve. And I just want to really, really say to believers and people who know Shataka and Philip, that when we come together and we pray for them, that there is no distance in the spirit, and that we want to make sure that we are praying for them and lifting them up
1: right
0: as they go through this.
1: Absolutely, Cornette. Absolutely. That's some good stuff you've been talking. I've been sitting here listening while I was trying to get this stuff ready. But yeah, it's a lot happening.
0: Mm-hmm. And that exceeding abundantly above all you could ask or think, the Holy Spirit just brought that back to my remembrance when Bishop Jake said that to us. And he said, you know, the things, so many of the things, and he just had so many things that he said to us, you know, yeah, off air, like, yeah, so many things have happened, had happened in his life and in his ministry that,
1: right,
0: he couldn't have thought them up.
1: Well, we've and not only that, Colette, we've talked to a lot of pastors right here in Central Louisiana, yeah, who's, you know, have imparted things and said things, and we've seen things happen in their lives. Mm-hmm. And, you know, we have just been privy to a lot of information, when dealing with spiritual people.
0: Mm-hmm.
1: You know, we've just had a connection to so many, and we don't take that lightly. We're very thankful that God has put us in a place and in proximity to people that are spiritual, and it's helped us,
0: mm-hmm,
1: to grow spiritually. You know, to see the confidence in people that live spirit-filled lives.
0: Mm-hmm.
1: They just never seem scared. You know, and sometimes that looks like they don't care about me. I mean, that's how that used to look to me, if I'm honest.
0: Mm-hmm.
1: You know, I'm telling them about what's happening with me, and I'm looking like the sky's falling, and they're just calm and cool. But that's

0: And so we've had the opportunity to see so much stuff, and we've seen it together. You know, man, we've seen some stuff. And we've grown to the place where we both have transformed from seeing things from our younger selves at 15, 16, mm-hmm. 20, 13, 14, until now, where we're literally grown people. And we've come full circle
1: mm-hmm.
0: to spiritual maturity,
1: yeah.
0: right? Not just physical, but spiritual. Mm-hmm. And it changes the way we look at life. It really does.
1: It does. And, you know, we know that God has given us this ministry and this platform to encourage people, not to tear people down, but to build people up, not to the get you gotcha moment,
0: right.
1: but to empower people to live stronger, longer, healthier, more spiritual and productive lives. And that's our mission and our prayer every single day. Stay on point, everybody. We're back right after this.
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8: Cookies, nom, nom, nom. Me love to eat all kinds of cookies, nom, nom, nom. Me favorite are the ones from Atwood's, nom, nom, nom. Oh, I love all kinds of cookies, crunchy, chip filled or chewy. Cookies, nom, nom, nom. Saw a lot of cookies that I can choose from. When I walk in, the treats begin then. I pick my favorites in just a minute.

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Our goal is to encourage, uplift, and enlighten you, one conversation at a time.

0: welcome back, everybody, to the OPT Network. We're talking about the reactivation of the Rapides chapter of the NAACP. A lot of people thought, well, it can't happen. We can't work together. Well, we're making a change. Everybody that came together and said, I believe it's possible. First of all, let us thank you because you showed up and you showed out big. Three people got together, D.C., Rick Horton, Bishop Wayne Thomas, and said, this needs to happen. We are in the middle of the state, and there is no reason why we should not have an NAACP chapter. And so as we're talking about the chapter, we're trying to dispel what it's not. It's not about this group being against any other group. It's about coming together in unity to fight for the freedoms that we all deserve as people, D.C. And you and Rick are sitting here looking at the folders. Talk about the coming together of the people, first of all.
1: Well, the coming together has been, I think Rick looked at the stack of people here because this is his first time getting a copy of all of them at one time. And he keeps saying, man, this is a lot of people. And it really is a lot of people. I mean, and so, yes, a lot of people have said, yes, I would like to be a part of the NAACP. We need to have it in this area. And there's a lot of people. These are the people that are registered now that we have, Rick. But now we're going to have a meeting with all of these people soon. We're in the making, putting that in the making right now. And we expect that we'll probably get another 50 to 100 people to join after they see how many people have joined. Because we have to understand that the power is in the group. And the bigger the group is, the more powerful and more influence the group is going to have.
0: Right.
1: So we need more people. Right. We're not settling with the fact that we have about 180 people.
0: Right.
1: We would like to have about 500 people to really start this move. Right. And so we're not going to put a limit on what God can do. You know, we see the move of God in this. We see people that we didn't know call up and say, I like the idea of the NAACP. I would like to be a part of it.
0: Right.
1: And there's people who are different. They would like to see what it's going to morph into before they get involved, and we respect that. And so the time is now, though, to get involved, Rick.
2: Oh, yes.
1: The time is now to get involved. There's so much happening in our communities, and we need to have a institution that can speak to some of the needs of our people and the righteousness of all people.
0: Right.
2: Yes.
0: And so for you, Rick, talk about what you expect to see from the membership and the reactivation of the Rapides chapter.
2: As they say, glory. That's what I'm expecting to see. Because you know, in the past year, the Juneteenth organization has been working on unity. And this, these numbers that, I'm looking at this stack of paper, man, it's amazing. These numbers showing that this community is unified.
0: Why is that blowing?
2: I'm not saying we're not still trying to get unified. We are unified.
0: Why do the numbers, why are they so
1: appalling to you?
0: It's so big for you.
2: It's a lot of times when you're out and you're talking to people and you hear a lot of negative stuff and you kind of wonder, is it really happening? Okay. And you don't realize until you actually see.
0: And this gives life to
2: this stack of papers here. It's almost a whole ream of paper that I'm sitting here and have my hands on. Okay. And DC was like, man, it's only 180. I said, no, DC, I think this is more than 180.
1: No, I
2: said that you submitted 180,
1: right?
2: But you've also been talking to a lot of people, and a lot of people have been submitting stuff to you past that time.
0: Right.
2: So this is more than what you've actually have submitted this time. You're getting ready to do another submission of applications. So this is way more than that. And it's, you know, when you look at this stack of paper and you say, wow, I am so happy. You know, God is talking to us and letting us know that we are unified. It ain't about, are we going to get unified? Will we need to get unified? No, we are unified.
0: That's good.
2: And that's the good part about it, because I would say, hey, don't be late getting in. right. You know, but you know, the door is always open for you to come in.
1: And also, Rick, we it's important for people to know now that we've got the chapter back activated. You can go on the website and join and tell them how they can do that, Rick.
2: Yes, you can go on the website and go to NAACP.org and you can join there. And they have the QR code. You can log in there. And there have been people that have actually done that.
1: Right.
2: So that's why I'm saying this is more than this stack of paper that I have in front of me right now. Because there are people that join online.
0: So, DC, talk about the coming together of the people so far that have joined.
1: The people have pretty much just done what we've asked them to do. Call, give us their name and their information. And what we did was, because we don't want to let money get in the way of what we're doing, we as a company just decided to pay for everybody and circle back and get the money from them.
0: Right.
1: But the people are sending the money like clockwork. I mean, it's no, you know, that stack of paper right there, with maybe close to half of those people have sent their money via Cash App. Some of the people don't have Cash App. We're giving them an address to mail it. And then some people have said, I'll pay it at the first meeting. So we're not letting money stop us from getting people to join. And it's just a small way to do it. Somebody has to just get in and get in when you fit in. And that's what I'm doing. Like I said, I'm not a person who knows how to run it, but I do know how to bring people together. I've done that a lot in my life. And so I think that's one of my callings. And you know, Rick is a technical guru and has a real understanding of how these groups should run.
0: Mm-hmm.
1: You know, he's been a part of groups. He's been on boards. You've been all these types of things. And there's a lot of people who are out there who haven't joined that can be very instrumental in helping this to go right. But a lot of them are disgruntled about the way things have gone in the past. But we got to quit looking at the past. We have to quit looking at the past.
0: How do you stop doing that?
1: You just get involved and get in where you fit in and have a humility for the fact that people are not perfect. It's not going to be perfect.
2: Yeah.
1: You're going to be mad at things not going your way, but you don't quit. You stay with it. You keep pushing for what you believe is right and let the group decide what is right for the group.
2: Yes, that's what I was saying. You know, a lot of people think, okay, you got the NAACP and you got the, you know, the elected positions on the board, right?
0: Mm-hmm.
2: And they don't understand most of the power comes from the people, so that's through the committees. Be a part of a committee. Be, you know, and you can just focus on the one thing that you enjoy, that you think is your mission in life, and you focus on that committee. And that committee reports back to the board, which has the vote. And the board is there to support the committee, not tell the committee what to do.
0: Right.
2: That's what the board does. Those elected persons, they're just making sure that the funding gets to the committee for the decision that committee decided to do.
0: Mm-hmm.
2: That's what they're there for. They're not to tell you what to do. No. They are there to support what you do. And that board is there to also reach out beyond Rapides Parish to other NAACPs and to reach to the state and reach to the national level so that they and tell them what we are doing.
0: And what we need.
2: And what we need here in this our community.
0: All right, we're going to take a break, but we'll be back with more right after this.

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0: 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Our goal is to encourage, uplift, and enlighten you, one conversation at a time.
2: Welcome back, everybody, to the OPT Network. Before we went to the break, I was talking about Dr. Rosa Parite and her team and how they were boots on the ground with getting the NAACP, helping to get the NAACP up and going in the Rapids area, and how they had worked hard in getting the Avoyelles Parish chapter up and going, and all the great works that they are doing, D.C., to be the change that they want to see. Talk about the meeting and when, you know, that will likely happen. How soon, how will that come into fruition?
3: Well, we're still in the process of collecting people's fees, but the meeting, soon as Rick and I get together and Rick does the stuff that he's going to do right there and have all the names and everybody associated with the chapter that's associated with the chapter, then we're going to put together a meeting. I can tell you now, Reverend Wilford Galleon of True Vine Baptist Church has graciously donated his facility over there for us to meet, because we feel like the groups are going to be large. Mm-hmm. So we have to have a place to facilitate a large group like that.
2: Right.
3: Yes. And we're also expecting the group to get larger. So we want to start off in a place that we can grow into the group size. We're just expecting that there's a lot of other people that are going to join now, that they're seeing that we're really serious about this being successful this time. And everybody is going to try to keep an open mind and let the NAACP go where God wants it, not to where individual personalities want it to go.
2: Mm-hmm.
3: So we're really getting into a place where we're learning how to have a successful group that functions in the capacity that it's designed to function.
2: Mm-hmm.
3: We don't want the individual attitudes to come and take the group over, right? Because right. when Correct. You do that, Correct. Those people, those three or four people that are running everything, if they quit, then the group dies. We want the group to be dependent on the whole group.
2: Right.
3: The entirety of the group, and not just a couple of individuals in the group. So yeah. no person is bigger than the group.
4: That's
3: and no group in the group is bigger than the group.
2: Right. Yeah.
3: Right? We don't want to get these side groups. Okay, we're going to come together and we're going to start. No. We want the whole group to be instrumental in the direction that the group go.
2: Go ahead, Rick.
4: And that's why I was talking about the committees and forming the committees on the different areas from voting, especially voting. There's, you know, that's one of the main things NAACP has always worked on.
2: Right.
4: The Juneteenth committee did a voting committee, empowering people to vote, to get out and vote, and, you know, the planning and stuff they have in there. And NAACP is support for them. To help getting the vote out and understand what's going on. NAACP did a lot of things just recently in Baton Rouge.
2: Right.
4: And rallying the vote and dealing with the legislature in Baton Rouge. And so, and that support comes here. And to support the people here, so the people know that they're being heard.
2: Right.
4: Not only here in Alexandria, but also, or Rapids Parish, but also in Baton Rouge, in D.C. And they're not talking about supporting any particular candidate. Never talk about that. We talk about getting the people to go vote.
2: Right.
4: Vote what you need for your life and,
2: right.
4: you know, for your inalienable rights, as they say.
2: Right. And so, D.C., how important do you want to express to people that collaboration is? Collaborating not just with the NAACP, but with other organizations who
3: with are like-minded institutions. Mm-hmm. I mean, we want it to be I would expect that the group would want to be aligned, and Rick is an expert at this, and I mean, so he understands how important it is for groups to co-intermingle.
2: Right.
3: You know, if our missions are the same, mm-hmm. you know, we have to understand and learn how to work together. You know, and we have to take our personal feelings out of it. You know, there's a lot of people who are heading groups that have personal vendettas with people, and they just can't seem to get by them. You know, but we have to rise above those types of mm-hmm. things. You know, we will work with anybody. We don't have a problem with working with anybody. But, of course, if you don't want to work with us, then we appreciate that, too, because that's your right. You have the autonomy to do what it is that you want to do. So we're not trying to impose ourselves onto anybody. If you don't see that we are a fit to work with you, then we certainly appreciate that with us personally, with the OPT. Because the NAACP is not a part of the OPT network.
2: No.
3: This is another institution that we're getting involved in, but it doesn't have anything to do with On Point Talk Television, Radio, or any of its affiliates, On Point Media. Mm-hmm. You know, we are just a media institution that is involved in this, but we don't have any more stroke than anybody else.
2: That's right.
3: You know, we just want to, now we will use our platform to promote whatever the NAACP is doing, which we should do.
2: That's right.
3: Why would we not do that? Right. You know what I'm saying? And anybody should use whatever they have to make the institution stronger. Mm-hmm. You know, that's how we do it. We use what we have, what's afforded to us, what God has blessed us with, to be a blessing to the community.
2: And tell us how President Mike McClanahan and Sans Polk, the people in the higher ups at the NAACP, what their excitement was for this reactivation.
3: Well, yeah, they're really, really excited because, you know, there's been, the big elephant in the room is there's been a real problem in Central Louisiana. There's been a real problem. The NAACP has been start and stopped for a bunch of time.
2: Mm-hmm.
3: So people are sort of gun shy, if you will, about the fact that it can be successful. Because most NAACPs around the state have been successful for years and years and years. For some reason, this one has had a cloud over it, and we've not been able to get it running in the capacity that it does what it's supposed to do without individuals getting upset and deciding they're going to pick up their toys and go home. You know, we have to quit quitting. You know what mm-hmm. I'm saying? If it doesn't go the way I want it to go or the way somebody wants it to go, that's okay. The group is going to get an opportunity to vote on whatever the leaders and the group decides to do. We're going to put it to a vote.
2: And the committees.
3: We argue in the meetings. There's nothing wrong with good constructive argument. We have to be able to do that without falling out.
2: Right.
3: Mm-hmm. In other words, there could be five different ways people want to do it, right? Mm-hmm. Everybody has a vote. They vote on the way that we're going to do it. And once we vote, the people have spoken, that's how we're going to do it. Don't keep talking about how you want to do it.
4: Yeah.
3: All you're going to do is cause dissension.
4: Yeah, in this past year, working with the different committees, the five areas of concern, and we've had people changed out throughout the past year. Some that were started off as chairpersons and they didn't have the time to put forth that effort. But because we have the people that are there and they are committed to it, you know, it's okay. Go do your thing.
2: Mm-hmm.
4: Take care of your business. We're going to be here. We're going to keep moving and we're going to keep moving forward. So leadership will change. Leadership always changes.
2: Right.
4: Throughout the time. Think about it. I was in the military. That's where I get a lot of my talent when connecting people. You know, I was a first sergeant in a military police company. But I had more than just MPs. I had supply persons, mechanics, other resources that were administrative persons, a division of operations, all these things. I had to bring them together to work on a single mission.
2: Right.
4: And so that lets me know that, you know, that's how businesses run. Also, corporations run. They have different supporters from administrative persons and, mm-hmm. and human resources. Or their suppliers or vendors and stuff, they have to bring together to make a certain thing happen.
2: Right.
4: For that company to grow and to move forward. And the heads are always changing. Supervisors are always changing. People come and go.
2: That's right.
4: Okay. But as long as the foundation is solid, which is the bylaws
2: mm-hmm.
4: are in place and you follow those bylaws, know, you can't, you know, it's going to continue. There's more than just one person that's involved. And then when you put God into it, hey, it's a whole nother thing.
2: Yes, indeed. We want to thank all of our guests this morning. We want to thank you. And we want to thank all the people that believe in the NAACP and have come together to say, yes, we can be more powerful together. And there's still opportunity to join the NAACP if you haven't. You can go to their website. You can give us a call, and we'll direct you on how to get your application. It's a simple, simple, quick application. But we are better and stronger together. We're going to take a break here, but we'll be back right after this.
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0: He's the man that can't be stopped.
3: We
0: Hampton.
4: 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Can you repeat that?
3: All Central Louisiana is off the chain. We Hampton. The unstoppable Wade Hampton.

0: That's Anthony Evans and Caleb Carson with You're Not Finished. And even if you have everything that you think that you could have and you are comfortable in life, you're still on the assembly line. God's not finished with you. He's got much more in store for you, that's for sure. Boom shakalaka. Good morning, Unstoppable Nation. This is Wade Hampton coming in hot and heavy on KAYTKQJOFM. And if you can hear my voice this morning, that means God has given you another shot at greatness. Amen. So, let's crank that dial up. Let's lift the energy and let's blow the roof off this day. Hallelujah. We're going to begin with some scripture as we blow the roof off. We're going to go to Colossians 3 and 2. Colossians 3 and 2. Here's what it says. Set your minds on things above, not on earthly things. Let's pray. Father, in the name of Jesus, train our minds to stay fixed on you and your promises. Train us to stay in your presence and on our purpose for our lives. Today we walk with a renewed mind, a steady heart, and a heaven-focused perspective. We do this all in Jesus' name. Amen. Well, it's Friday, June 26th, and what a beautiful day it is. We are going to rejoice in this day and be glad because the Lord made it so. Let's move to the Bible quiz portion of this program. Here is where we test your Bible acumen. Get your Bibles out, the Bible apps, whether you're at home or at work, sitting at the coffee table, or if you're driving. I want you to listen to this, see if you can answer it, and come sit at the front of our classroom. Here we go. According to Proverbs, this will happen to whomever rewardeth evil for good. According to the book of Proverbs, this will happen to whomever rewardeth evil for good. You give something evil for somebody giving you good. Which one of these things is true that will happen? Is it A, evil will not depart from your house? Is it B, his thoughts will be established? Is it C, the Lord directeth his steps? Or is it D, he shall be called prudent? And only one of those things is true. According to Proverbs, this will happen to whomever rewardeth evil for good. Your choices are evil won't depart from your house, your thoughts will be established, the Lord directs your steps, or you will be called prudent. I'm going to give you a clue. Go to Proverbs 17:13. And then you can roll on the phone, 318-484-2500, or go to our social media pages, the Wade Hampton Facebook page or the Wade Hampton Show Facebook page. Answer it and you do it right. You get to come sit in our virtual classroom up front, live and in living color. How about that? Hey, coming at you, we've got some music from Marvin Sapp, his very latest. It's called Created. We've got some God's Property, The True Vine, and the Isley Brothers together, and Canton Jones. Oh, it's going to be a great day on this Friday as we end the week on a high note on the Unstoppable Wade Hampton Show.
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National Beauticians Day, and you're encouraged to get together with friends and family and pamper yourselves and support the people who are cosmetology professionals and those who are training to become cosmetology professionals. And I have a very close affinity for people like that, because that's what my mother did way back in the day. So it's National Beauticians Day today. Hallelujah. Let's talk about what's going on around our area. I'm looking forward to the big concert with George Dean and the Gospel Four. That's Sunday, July the 5th at the New Scott Alley Baptist Church. They'll be featured with the Big Show and the Quartet Boys at New Scott Alley Baptist Church, where Bishop Lionel Smith is in charge. That's Sunday, July 5th with George Dean and the Gospel Four. A little closer on the calendar, Vacation Bible School is today, last day, over at the Second Union Missionary Baptist Church. They've got classes for every age, and they're at 6436 Old Baton Rouge Highway. You can contact them for their Vacation Bible School times. Also, it's the last day for Vacation Bible School at the Rose of Sharon Church. Rose of Sharon Baptist Church, 5 p.m. tonight until 8:30. The theme is the Great Jungle Journey. Kids are going to have some fun. And tomorrow there's a community feeding at the House of Praise Full Gospel Missionary Baptist Church. Free food at 8 Prospect Street in Alexandria. So go check them out. The House of Praise, feeding the community absolutely free. You need some more information? You can contact the program director, Judy Thomas.

0: 318-403-2302. You got that? Great. All right. Let's check the Bible quiz once again. Let's see if you have gotten this one right. According to Proverbs, this will happen to whomever rewardeth evil for good. Is it that evil shall not depart from his house? Is it that his thoughts shall be established? Is it that the Lord directeth his steps? Or is it he shall be called prudent? What will happen to a person who rewards evil for good? Your clue is going to be Proverbs 17 and 13. I encourage you to pull up on me at 318-484-2500 if you have the answer. Good or bad, right or wrong, there's no such thing as wrong. I'll just correct you on the spot. 318-484-2500. And if you've got birthdays, get them to me now. All right. We're going to call them out towards the end of the show. If you or someone you know or love is having a birthday, use those same numbers. 318-484-2500. All right. Coming at you after the break. I've got some great music just ahead. You're going to be blessed today, I guarantee you. Ernest Pugh is on the way. Araya Blue, Javon Dewan, and the Trap Stars and Jokia. It's all here on the Unstoppable Wade Hampton Show. I want you to stick and stay on this Friday morning.
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7: Something about telling people about me. I need you to set some example so that men will know that you are completely different from that of the world. I need your life to be like my life. For if any man will come after me, let him have the characteristics of me. Let him have the personality and let him have my ways. When we become Christians, that implies that we are Christ-like. And if Christ came and suffered all of the time, when he lived a life, men charged and challenged him, and some rejected him. Not all of those disciples was buddies with him. And even some of them walked away. And what it tells us that the life of the Christian is not easy, because there will be some that will embrace you, but there will also be some that will walk away from you. But stay the course. Stay the course. If any man come after me, let him have my characteristics, let him have my personality, and let him have my ways. Jesus said, I am the way, the truth, and the life. Jesus is telling us the way to the Father is through him. Then Jesus said, let him deny himself. What Jesus was teaching here was self-denial. And self-denial cuts against the grains of everything our society teaches us and everything our sinful nature says to us. Pastor, I don't know what you're talking about. Well, let me tell you. Here's why. One of the first words that a child learned is mine. That's mine. That's my toy, my food, my, and it's right now my title, my position, my authority. The first thing that we have to destroy is all of this self-elevation. My title, my position. Why? Because that's the first thing you learned when you was a baby. Give me my bottle. Give me my toy. Self-centeredness. And until we break that, we can't be like Christ. Christ came and he gave. For God so loved the world that he
8: gave.
7: We've got to learn to start giving and stop receiving stuff. Your rewards have never been delegated here. Your titles have never been delegated here. Your authority has never been delegated here. But Jesus said, I will reward you when I come. I need some Bible students. I will reward you when I come. And when we stop putting the titles and the position on ourselves and the authority on ourselves, then we become more like Christ. Even when they tried to elevate Christ before his time, he would not let them do it until the time was right. Now we know why Jesus said, I will reward you when I when the time is right. And you will get your reward, your title, your position, when the Lord himself shall descend from heaven with a shout, with the voice of the archangel and a trumpet, God, when the dead in Christ rise. The Lord said, I will reward you when I
8: come.
7: So why do you want your title and your position now? We got a man that's showing us all of that stuff. And it is self-centered. And it will not sustain. Let me leave that alone. As adults, we have to break that mind concept. For Jesus said, take up your cross and follow me. Jesus calls us. Is calling us to willingly and voluntarily take up your cross. He's not going to make us do anything. I've been in the ministry over 46, 7 years now. And the Lord would never force me to preach his word. I ran about 18 of those years. Because I did not want to preach. But God brought me all the way from South Dallas to Sacramento, California, from Sacramento, California to Alexandria, Louisiana. And then God took me to Rome, Italy, Milan. He took me all the way to South America where I saw black water. And then he took me to Kingston, Jamaica, where I was preaching to a drug lord who surrendered his life to the Lord.
9: Amen.
7: A kingpin.
9: Amen.
7: And we don't know the impact we have when we take up our cross and follow the Lord. And when I walk through the street of Kingston, Jamaica, I smell that stuff floating in the air. You'll get my point. When starting out in an open park with about 10 people, and when I finished preaching, they were out in the streets and down the corner. God's word will be delivered by whomever he chooses, both men and women. My brothers and sisters, this is a call to willingly serve. Discipleship. It is a call to die, to give up the old man. The old man has to die. Nicodemus, you got to be born again. Why? Because the old man can't inherit what's new. The old man has to die. Die to self. Die to title. Die to position. The old man has to die so that the new man can live. That is the only way we can truly follow Jesus. If any man, that's a conjunction. If any man will come after me, let him deny himself and take up his cross and follow me. How do we follow Jesus? We follow Jesus by committing to a personal relationship with him, by trusting in his teaching and imitating his example. It scares me at times when I have to go places and preach and they don't like you because of the way you look. But he said, if you come after me, deny yourself, take up your cross, and follow me. This is a daily practice of faith, a daily practice of love, and a daily practice of obedience rather than just a set of rules. Some people are still living by rules. 613 of them, we call them the laws. I will live by what God has given me. When Christ came, he fulfilled the laws so that we could have grace. God's unmerited favor. And when we live under grace, we get the blessing. My brothers and sisters, following Jesus begin when we respond to his call to repent and believe the gospel, God's word, shared the good news that God loves us and has taken the initiative to reconcile us to himself by giving his son to atone for our sin. I couldn't do it because I have a sin nature. I was born with it. Adam did it. But the first Adam could not do, the last Adam came and did it for us. So that we can receive the blessing that God has for us. And awaken us to God's grace and move us to all of the things he has in store to live for Christ and follow him. When Jesus called his first disciples, he said, follow me, and I will make you fishers of men. As we as believers begin to follow Jesus, we are saved, and we are being conformed to his image. The old man has to spiritually die so the new man can live spiritually. Here's why Romans 8:1 said, therefore, and whenever you see the word therefore, you see what it is there for. I'm going to teach you. Therefore, there is now no condemnation to those who are in Christ Jesus, who walk not after the flesh, but after the Spirit. For the law of the Spirit of life in Christ Jesus, is a prepositional phrase. In Christ Jesus has made us free from the law of sin and death. For what the law, the 613, could not do, and that it was weak through the flesh, God sent his own son in the likeness of sinful flesh, and in sin condemned sin in the flesh. Christ did it. That the righteousness of the law might be fulfilled in us who walk not after the flesh, but after the Spirit. Now you know why the old man got to die, so that the new man can live and experience what God has. We are justified. In other words, we've been made right. We are justified and declare righteous and therefore stand before God in his grace. This means for the believers, all guilt and penalty for sin have been completely removed. Ooh, y'all miss you, shout. All guilt and the penalty of sin for sin have completely been removed. Because Jesus took the punishment for our sin. And God no longer views us with condemning wrath. God hates sin. This is the final verdict. Despite our flaws and our identities. For when we are in Christ, this guarantees our acquittal. That's a legal term. We have been released. We have been set free. Aren't you glad you're free? For there is therefore now no condemnation to those who are in Christ Jesus. Why? Because Jesus paid it all. All to him we owe. Sin left a crimson stain, but he, Yahshua HaMoshiach, he, Jesus, washed it white as snow. The doors of the church open.
8: 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If anything said today was encouraging to you, consider supporting the ministry by sending your tax-deductible love gift to the Antioch Missionary Baptist Church, 2308 Houston Street, Alexandria, Louisiana, 71301. 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Until next time, God bless you and keep you.
2: Well, I'd love to announce that everyone is welcome to the First New Light Baptist Church's Family and Friends Picnic. 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Bright Morning Star Missionary Baptist Church is getting together this weekend. They've got their pastor's second year appreciation. Pastor G and Lady T will be honored by guest pastor Dr. Robert Williams in the New Beginning Baptist Church of Baton Rouge. That's this Sunday at 3 p.m., 521 Baptist Street in Pineville, Louisiana. And, of course, the Summer Meals for Kids program is still going on at the Rapides Parish Library. It's brought to you by the Food Bank of Central Louisiana. They're going to be providing arts and crafts, coloring and activity books for the kids, and, of course, meals. Breakfast and lunch in most places. I would urge you to contact your local branch of the Rapides Parish Library system for feeding time so you can figure all that out, all right? All right, let's get to the Bible quiz. Here we go. According to Proverbs, this will happen to whomever rewardeth evil for good. Is it evil shall not depart from his house? His thoughts shall be established. The Lord directeth his steps, or he shall be called prudent. Well, that's pretty obvious that three of those are good things, and one of them is bad. And that would be evil shall not depart from his house if you reward evil for good. And that's according to Proverbs 17:13. These are the people that are sitting at the front of the class right now. Sharon Gilbert, Rico Anderson, of course, two of my favorite students. You guys come sit up front. If you said evil shall not depart from his house and you didn't call or you didn't respond, that's okay. You still got it right. You can come sit at the front of the class too. Hey, that's it and that's all for this week. It's been such a pleasure and an honor, and I thank you for the privilege of your time. I'm looking forward to spending more of it with you on Monday following On Point Media with Carlette and David Christmas. In the meantime, remember this. There are two kinds of people in the world. Those that think they can and those that think they can't. And you know what? They're both right. Now, which of them are you? Hey, make sure you keep the dream alive. Keep praying. Keep positive and keep the peace. And above all, stay unstoppable. And if you're a go-getter, yeah, keep going to get it. You may not get it all in one day, but one day you will get it all. So, until we meet again, love yourself, love each other, and enjoy your life, and enjoy the rest of the Unstoppable Wade Hampton Show. We've got some music on the way from Nia Allen, Tanya Nolan, Sheena Taylor, and the New Life Community Choir as we roll up until 11 o'clock. After that, we've got some wonderful ministries and great music all afternoon long, and I encourage you to join in with us because we've got a great show lined up for you. Then at 6 o'clock tonight, CJ steps in. It's the Boom Boom Room. I'll see you back here on Monday. Have a great weekend. God bless you and keep you.
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17: Peace and blessings. Thank you for tuning in. Come on, let's go to the Lord in prayer. Oh, gracious Father, we thank you, we praise you. We give you all the glory which is due your name. God, we come before you, ask you to forgive us for everything we said and did that was not pleasing in your sight. As we continue to decrease, God, we ask that you would increase within us. God, continue to give us more wisdom, more knowledge, more understanding and revelation of your word. God, in the name of Jesus, we invite your presence on the line. Because in your presence is fullness of joy. In your presence is deliverance, answers, salvation, and comfort, and so much more. Lord, we thank you. God, we bless you. We thank you for keeping us from dangers seen and from dangers unseen. We thank you for waking us up this morning, oh God, keeping us enclosed in our right mind. Lord, we thank you for being a great God, a magnificent God. We thank you for being a God who answers our prayers. And for God, we thank you. And we continue to give your name the glory and honor. In Jesus' name we pray. Amen and amen. If you have your Bibles, can you turn them to Psalm 31, division in the 15th verse? That's Psalm 31, division in the 15th verse. And it says, "Many my times are in thy hand. Deliver me from the hand of my enemies and from them that persecute me." May the Lord add a blessing to the hearers and doers of his most holy word. And the topic for today is, timing is critical. People of God, timing is so critical. We don't have time to waste. We don't have time to be bothered with little petty issues. We don't have time to think about whether or not I should do what God has called me to do. Time is very critical. We don't have time for this he say and she say stuff. No, we don't even have time to be jealous of nobody, intimidated of nobody, of no one's anointing, nobody's ministry. We just don't have time for all that foolishness because timing is very critical. Jesus is soon to return. We have to be about our Father's business, do what God has called us to do. Yes, many people are not going to understand your assignment. Many people are not going to understand you. That's okay, because they are not meant to understand what God has called you to do. And no, they're not going to understand you because they are not in the spirit realm. For we know not nobody by the flesh, but by the spirit. Come on here, somebody. So Psalm 31 simply states that our times are in God's hand, or in his hands. In this verse, David is expressing total trust in God. He is surrendering his life, his seasons, and every circumstance to the one who is in control while seeking deliverance from his enemies. Come on here, somebody. And Psalm 31:15 is also a declaration, like the Spirit said, of trust and surrender. And it also means that your life and your future and your circumstances are in the hands of God. It is only controlled by God and not by your enemies. God determines what happens in your life. Man doesn't. Come on here, somebody. So the key meaning and the breakdown of this verse, I want you to look at, my times are in your hands. God determines the events and the seasons of your life, including your lifespan. You do not have to rely on chance or manipulation, or you don't have to join no clique to know who you are. You don't have to you do not have to join no clique or certain people to open up doors for you. Everything, your life, is based on the timing and the seasons of God. Oh my God. And it says, the next one, it says, deliver me from the hand of my enemies. You see, because God is sovereign, and David confidently pleads for rescue from those who persecute or threaten him. People of God, I tell people of God all the time, I say, I pray for my enemies. Now I have learned not to try to get back at no one, but I pray for them because they don't know what they're doing and they don't know what they're saying. I pray for them. I pray for their deliverance. And that's the position you got to get to. You have to pray for their deliverance. So how to apply it? First of all, you have to relinquish the control. You have to let go of anxiety about the future. God holds your future in his hands. You have to know that your life is secure in God's care. You have to know that your life is secure, is only in God's care and not man. You have to relinquish control. You got to trust God. Here, God, I trust you with my life, even though I don't see where I'm headed, but I know you have full control over my life, so I'm trusting you.
18: I am relinquishing my control, because if I have control and he have control, guess what? Ain't nobody doing nothing. Ain't nobody going nowhere. Because God is not going to overpower you. You either going to give it to him or not. So right here, you have to relinquish your control. And you have to find comfort in hardship.
19: Mm-hmm.
18: I know this sounds weird. I know you saying, woman of God, how can I find comfort in hardship? Let me tell you something. Every trial is there to make you, not to break you. You may bend a little. You may bend all the way to the point you may break down. But every trial and hardship is there to build you up, to build your faith up, to build your trust in God up. You must find comfort in your hardship. Even when facing opposition or uncertain times, people of God, you can rest in God's protection instead of fearing of the unknown or fearing of people. Release control and find comfort in hardship. I'm finding comfort because I know God is the same God that worked out a situation and healed my body before. He's the same God that he's well and able to do it again. So, in all essence, this verse also means that it will shift, that I'm shifting from victim to victorious. I'm no longer a victim no more. This verse marks a transition in the seeker's identity. I know who I am. Instead of seeing myself as a victim of the enemy, I can identify as a person that God is going to deliver divinely. I have obtained deliverance through trust in God. You see, the deliverance requested is not just a change in my environment, but a change in alignment. Huh? Thank you, Holy Ghost. By placing times, which is destiny, in the divine hand, the enemies, which are my obstacles, lose their power to disrupt the soul's purpose. When I align myself and I trust God with the plan of my life, the enemy or the obstacles lose their power and it disrupts the soul's purpose. What the enemy meant for evil, God turned that thing around for my good. See, Satan has lost his power. He can't do nothing else to me. People of God, let me tell you something. Life is too short and life is too precious for you to live striving to force doors of opportunity to open. Trying to convince someone to like you and working hard to win their approval. You are straining to manipulate a situation so you can win the upper hand. Stop it. That's going to wear you out and waste your time. You see, David recognized that his times were in God's hands. He was saying, I'm not going to be frustrated by delays. I am not going to be upset about how the enemy is coming after me. I'm not going to get upset when the things I think should work out is not working out the way I want it to. And I'm not going to get discouraged because I'm not as far along as I thought I would be. Because right now I know that my God is in control. You see, timing is critical. It's very critical. You have to realize that you can do the right thing, but if it's not at the right time, it won't work out. When it's not the right time, no matter how hard you try, the door is not going to open. When you don't feel a peace about it, when there is a sense of unrest in your spirit, you can't make the wrong time into the right time. Come on here, somebody. You have to come back to a place of peace and rest in God's hands. My God to thee. Let us pray. Father, thank you that you alone are my God. And you know best when it comes to the things that we want and ask you for. Father God, thank you that you are directing our steps and our times are in your hands. Father God, help us to be sensitive in our spirits to your timing and to stay in peace rather than strive and strain. In Jesus' name we pray. Amen and amen. Well, I thank you for tuning in on today. And if you need to contact me, my number is 318-206-8953. That's 318-206-8953. Also, check out my website, www.patriciajwilliams.com. I have written many devotionals, many motivational and inspirational books for your pleasure and for your spiritual growing. 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Also, look for my books on Amazon.com. Remember, I love you. Yes, I do. And God does too. And always note, when you're down to nothing, you can rest assured that our God is up to something. Be blessed.
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19: Good morning, good morning, good morning. I want to thank our listeners for coming on and listening to the Word of God. It's a pleasure to be able to be coming on every Friday and be a witness for my Lord and my Savior. God has been good to us, and He's worthy to be lifted up. We're going to go into the Word of God. We're going to pray first, and then we're going right into the Word of God. Spirit of the living God, I ask you to speak to your servant this morning. I ask you to come forth. I'm asking you to heal. I'm asking you to deliver. I'm asking you to set the captive free. I'm asking you, God, to help us stay strong and rooted in you. Help us keep our mind on you, Jesus. Because you said in your word in Isaiah 26:3, you said, "Thou would keep him in perfect peace, whose mind is stayed on thee, because he trusts thee." Father, we trust you this morning. And Father, we're going to keep our mind on you this morning, the author and the finisher of our faith. Father, we not just coming to you for our needs and our wants. We're coming to you this morning because we love you for who you are. We love you, God. We just want to thank you, God, this morning for all you have done in our life. We want to thank you that you saved our soul. Oh, God, we just want to thank you. And we had 10,000 tongues this morning. We can't thank you enough for shedding your blood on Calvary Cross. Paid the ransom from us. Paid the price for our soul. Lord, we thank you this morning. And we humble ourselves unto you this morning to just want to say, Lord, we thank you. Lord, we thank you. Lord, we love you. Lord, we praise you. And we most of all need you, God. We thank you right now. But Father, we want to pray for the lost souls right now in the name of Jesus. Father, we want to lift them up to you this morning. Touch them right now in the name of Jesus. Oh, glory to God. Put the words in your servant's mouth to tell the people what must they do to be saved. Father, you said in your word, the harvest is plenty, but the labor is few. Father, send more workers in the vineyard. Oh, God, right now in the name of Jesus. Oh, God, help them right now to see that time is running out. It's time to get focused on you. It's time to get focused on kingdom building. It's time to get focused on the lost soul of this world. Oh, Father, right now, we lift our unsaved loved ones up to you. Right now, God, in the name of Jesus. Oh, God, we know you're able this morning. Father, somebody in the hospital racking in pain, touch them right now this morning in the name of Jesus. Father, ones in the jailhouse this morning, oh, turn their minds on you, God. Help them know that you got all power. And God, help us all look to the hills from which come our help. Because we know our help come from you, which made heaven and earth. Father, we need you this morning. Father, we want to thank you for the Holy Ghost. Oh, God, it's like fire, like Jeremiah say, shut up in our bones, Father. We ask you to touch our mouth this morning, like you did Jeremiah, that we'll speak the word of God, that we'll speak whatever you put in our mouth, that we'll begin with be willing vessels, God. Oh, my God, willing to serve, God, in the name of Jesus. Because you said your word, you came to serve, not to be served. Oh, God, help us to understand what you say we must follow. We must be followers of you, oh my God, in the name of Jesus. Not only follow, but do what you call us to do, in the name of Jesus. Oh, glory to God. You say, because my sheep know my voice. Oh, God, have mercy on us today, God. Oh, God, lead and guide us into all truth. Oh, have mercy. I ask you in the name of Jesus. I tell you, God, I thank you. I lose Psalm 91 over the people of God, in the name of Jesus, God. Help them understand that you said in Psalm 91 and 2, I will say to the Lord, he is my refuge, my God, my fortress, and my God, in him will I trust. Help us to understand we must trust in you, God. We must seek you with our whole heart. We must not lean to our own understanding, but we must call on the mighty name of Jesus, oh my God. And you said in Psalm 91 and 11, for he shall give his angels charge over thee to keep thee in all thy ways. Oh, Father, help us, God. Give your angels charge over thee, God. Shield us. Protect us, oh, my God. For we know you are our shepherd. And we know that we are your sheep. Lead and guide us into all. We know Psalm 119, 105. We know the word is a lamp, oh, my God, unto my feet and a light unto my path. Lord, I thank you, Lord, that your word is a lamp and a light to my path, that you're going to lead and guide me into all truth. You're going to lead and guide me the way that you want me to go. Because I surrender this willing vessel to be used by you. Oh, my God, tell me what you want me to do, and I will follow. I made up my mind a long time ago to stay steadfast and unmovable and follow the word of God and live a life that's pleasing to God. Oh, help us, God. Help us be able to do that. Psalms 119, 133. This is what we want God to do. The saints of God, order my steps in thy word, and let not any iniquity have any dominion over me. Oh, my God. We are telling God, oh, my God, have mercy. Order our steps in thy word. Order our steps. Help us live the word. Oh, God, help us be the living word. Oh, my God, in the name of Jesus, that they can see the Bible through us, God, the willing, living vessel that you are using, God, to be a witness, God. Oh, have mercy, God, on us today. And, Lord, we be so careful to give you all the praise, and we give you all the honor. Oh, God, I just thank you for your word. I thank you, God, somebody's going to be healed today in the name of Jesus. Lift your hands up and give God a praise. Lift your hands up and give God the glory. Lift your hands up. Praise God like you lost your mind. Praise God. God is going to do a miracle working today in the name of Jesus. Praise God. He's going to heal somebody today. Oh, my God. Thank you, God. Thank you, God, for the healing of the body. Thank you, God, for healing of the mind. Thank you, God, for strengthening that person in the name of Jesus. Lord, we thank you, God. Oh, we praise your name. Amen, amen, amen. Get your living word today. Go to Colossians 2, Colossians 2, verse 6 and 7. And it reads, as he have therefore received Christ Jesus, the Lord, so you walk. So you in him. Hallelujah. And number 7 says, rooted and built up in him and established in faith, as we have been taught, abounding therein with thanksgiving. This chapter and verse is talking a message of what? Step by step, spiritual growth. Step by step, spiritual growth. We need that. We need to let God order our steps. We need to be a listener and a doer of the word of God. We need to be led by God so we can have that spiritual growth. It will not take place until we have a relationship with Jesus Christ, our Lord and our Savior. We got to listen, be obedient, and follow his instructions. You must live your life daily, daily, deep rooted in Christ, built up in grace, and overflowing with gratitude for his salvation. Saints of God, we must be rooted in Christ through the word of God, through prayer, through supplication, oh my God, through fasting, through praying. We want a closer walk with the Lord as you're going to Enoch walk with Jesus. Oh my God, what a wonderful relationship. Once you get to walk with Jesus, you begin to have a relationship with Jesus. Oh, and it's just a beautiful relationship because you learn to talk to him more. You learn to have an intimate relationship of feeling his presence as you begin to talk to him, as he begin to talk back to you. It's so much love. It's so much love that it like fill you up, and that love just overflow. Oh my God, it's that Holy Ghost. That when you got it in you, it like leap, oh my God, and everybody around you, oh my God. God is so much power, y'all, but just to get to know Jesus. You acknowledge Jesus, acknowledge his identity, and you receive Jesus, the promised Messiah, as your Savior from sin, and make him Lord and ruler over your life. That's when you're walking with Jesus. Oh my God, by grace through faith, you didn't earn your salvation, and you can't earn your daily walk. You must rely completely on his grace every day, a closer walk with Jesus. Every day, you must seek him for direction, for step-by-step guide. Step-by-step guide for the right direction. You must seek him daily for this. Daily walk with God. Come out of wanting to do what other, your friends or family. First of all, know what Jesus wants you to do. Lord, where you need me to go today? Lord, what you need me to do today? Who you need me to go witness to today? Show me and teach me. Well, put the words in my mouth that you want me to tell the people. Seek God. This is a daily walk with God. Seek his presence. Seek his presence. Walk, oh my God. Walk with him like Enoch. You can do it. We can do it. You know what walking mean in his presence? It mean every thought. It mean every decision, every action. You should ask God what you want me to do, and to empower your relationship with him. Once you follow all this, it's going to empower your relationship where you'll get stronger. Why are you walking in obedience? He can move in your life. Oh my God, because you're listening, you're following the directions that and the plans that he have for your life. Foundation, you've been rooted and built up in him. Rooted deep. Just like a tree planted by the waters. It must sink your roots deep into the soil, right? Christ's love and truth. God, his love and truth. Yes, Lord. When you're deep rooted in Christ, you won't get knocked down by the storms of this life. You'll be like that tree planted by the rivers of water, because you know whose you are and you know who your Savior is. And you know who got you, who said, I'll never leave you, nor forsaken you. I'll be with you. I'm walking with you. Just like I walk with Enoch, I'll walk with you. I'll never leave you, my daughter. I'll never leave you, my son. I'm right here. I love you. And you let Jesus build you. He build you into a mature Christian, a mature believer. Thank you, Lord. As he began to teach his people, he teaches you to be a mature believer. Christian, I say believer. You know why? Because when you're a believer, you're a true, strong witness. Because you have a relationship, an encounter with him. Oh my God. It's just, you know God. And you're going to stand for him. You're going to be unmovable. Steadfast. Because you're going to know what he told you. And you're going to be obedient. And you're going to follow his instructions. And you're going to follow the word of God. And you're not going to deviate on his word. No matter what nobody say or feel. You're going to stand on the word of God. Because you know God for yourself. You like that tree. Oh my God. Standing on the word of God, but you got to be grounded in sound biblical teaching. You have been taught this God. You must guard your heart against false teaching. And what I mean about that, let the Holy Ghost teach you all things. You let it. Humble yourself. Pray. Seek God with your whole heart. And watch how God teaches you. That Holy Spirit going to teach you the word of God. Going to give you revelation of what it's meaning, what it's saying, and teach you all things. Oh, I serve a powerful God. Yes, I do. Thankful to God is a sign of healthy, growing Christian walk. When you are focused on what Jesus has done for you and your gratitude overflows because you're so thankful and you're so grateful. You learn how to love others. If you love Jesus, you'll love others. You cannot love others if you don't love Jesus because he's the creator and he's the one that loves. He's the first that showed me how to love one another. By loving Jesus, I fall more and more in love with the people of God. God would do it for you, saints of God. God, let this word be touched, healed, and delivered. God, let this word deliver and set the captive free. And Lord, I'm praying that each and every one desire a walk with you like Enoch. In Jesus' name I pray. Amen. I love you. And Jesus does too.
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21: Philippians chapter 3, verse 13 says, "Brethren, I count not myself to have apprehended, but this one thing I do, forgetting those things which are behind and reaching forth unto those things which are before. I press toward the mark for the prize of the high calling of God in Christ Jesus." Amen. May God add a blessing to those hearers and doers of his word. The grass wither, the flower fade away, but the word of God stands forever. Amen. God is a good God, and he's good today. Amen. Amen. I'm going to try to stay within those two verses if possible. See what happens. Amen. Amen. But just know that we're subject to parade and peruse the whole periphery of the chapter. But I'm going to try to go with two scriptures here. Amen. Amen. I want to use for a thought as we continue to talk about focusing and following God. I want to use for a thought this morning, focusing on the higher call. Amen. The higher call. We need to know that there is a higher call of God for us, and we have to focus on it to get there. Amen. Amen. We don't get there by happenstance or by coincidence or because I just happen to make it. No, you have to make it your goal to get to this level, the higher call of God. Amen. Amen. And so when we look at the book or the letter to the Philippians, we understand that this is a Pauline epistle. In other words, it's authored by Paul. It's a letter that Paul wrote to the church that was at Philippi, the church or the body of believers. Philippi was named for King Philip, who was Alexander the Great. I know many of you have heard of Alexander the Great. It was his father who this city was named for. So when you think about Alexander the Great, you recognize that he was a great conqueror. Amen. One of the greatest, as they called him. But his father, Philip, this was the city that was named.

the city, this same city where Paul cast out a spirit of divination out of a young girl who had some owners who they used her to, give to do some fortune telling. And so he cast this spirit of divination out of her. And the reason being is because that spirit began to annoy Paul. It began to get him frustrated spiritually. And so he turned around and cast the devil out. At some point in our life, we should not allow the devil to get us so flustered that we can't function. At some point, you ought to get annoyed enough to say, that's enough. Amen, and begin to take authority over whatever the enemy has put in your life. Amen? Amen. And so we need to learn to take authority. Be as Paul was. Paul was minding his own business. And here's to show you how the devil do. You can mind your own business all you want to and say, I'm not going to do this and that all you want to. Guess what? The devil will find you anyway. He will find a way to get in and start messing with your life. Amen? And so you need to learn how to take authority over it and cast that spirit out. Amen. But look, now he cast that spirit out. This is the same city. And when he cast that spirit of divination, in other words, she had a familiar spirit. What does that mean? That means she had a spirit that would give her information about people. Better yet, that spirit was familiar with them and give information. She was a medium that got information, and she would say whatever it is was going on in their life. You got to beware of people who always tell you about your past life. Amen. Let me leave that alone here. But Paul cast that familiar spirit out of her, and it displeased the people because, first off, the owners, because they made a lot of money off her. You know, remember Miss Cleo? Call me now. They made a lot of money off of her. Amen. And so they were displeased, and the people, their lives were guided by the spirit of divination. Be careful when you try to let your life be guided by people telling you something. You need to let God tell you something. Oh, come on and say amen here. And so this group of people, they were angry. They beat Paul and they beat Silas just because he was with Paul. See, sometimes if you're with them, amen, you get it too. They beat them and they put them in jail, but at midnight. This is the same place. Paul and Silas sang Acts chapter 16, and they praised God at midnight, and the prisoners heard them, and their chains were loosed, and the doors were open, and everybody in the prison was set free, and then the jailer came in and got saved, and his entire house, all because they were in the right place at the right time. So quit looking at some of the things that the enemy bring in your life as a cursing. Because in all of that, God can turn it around to be a blessing. And the same people that beat them washed their stripes and fed them. Just be patient and let God work his thing. Oh, come on and say amen here. And so this same city where this took place, Paul, he called this church his joy and crown. His joy and crown. In other words, it was the city that made him feel good, made him feel like a king. It was not just the city, but the church that made him feel good. It brought joy to his heart. This body of believers, Paul said, I can rely on you. And what was he saying? He said, I can rely on you because this church was committed to communicating to Paul. What I mean by communicating in the text, it was translated that these people were supportive of the ministry by giving to him. They even sent to him stuff for his body. For instance, they sent him a good fragrance to put on, some cologne. Amen. They sent him whatever he needed, a coat. They sent him money. They sent him whatever he needed in order for him to keep doing ministry. And so Paul said, I can rely on you because you're supportive of me. And so Paul turns around and tells them, he says, my God shall supply all your need according to his riches and glory. Now, you got to understand something. Paul was saying that to people who was communicating, people who were supportive of the ministry. He wasn't saying that to anybody. So guess what? That scripture don't apply to everyone. Oh, I know we tell people that all the time. We tell that to folks that rob God. Help me. Yeah, we tell that the people who don't give but about $10 a year to ministry. But that's not for you. If that's all you, now if that's all you got, if all you make is $100 a year, that's fine. But Paul says to them that my God will supply all your need. And guess what? He will supply.

0: have to be a supply yourself.
1: Mm-hmm.
0: They supplied Paul with what he needed. They supported him. And so we can't say that to everyone, but to those who support the ministry, amen? And he says, you know, God calls for us to take a higher seat, a higher call. And so in order to do that, we have to be determined. We have to be motivated. We have to be ready to press through and press toward the higher call. There are some things that Paul did, and we'll examine those things. We'll look at those things. But he did because he wanted to obtain the higher call. He wanted to win Christ. He wanted to be able to be all he can be in Christ. Amen. But we got to remember this, and when you look around, you got to remember not everybody in here is after the high call of God. Amen. Not everybody in here they're not interested in the high call. Amen. And I realize that, but you can listen anyway. But there's not everybody in here wants the high call, but some of us, we just want to make it. Just if it's by the skin of our teeth or by the hair of my chinny chin chin, just let me make it somewhere in the kingdom. Come on and say amen. Some of us just want fire insurance. In other words, I just don't want to burn. Oh, Lord, help me today, y'all. And so we got to see, and I got a few things. It's got about three things we're going to focus on in those two scriptures, and then I'll let you go. Amen? And so when we look at this, we understand Paul, he was talking about some stuff. He was talking about, the things that he had encountered. He was talking about all the stuff that he had done. He began to talk about how, he had achieved some things, but he counted those things but dung. Now, let's look at this. In verse 13, look at what he says. He says, brethren, talking to those who are born of the same womb, those who are born of the Spirit, those who are born of God. He said, I count not myself to have apprehended. He says, I don't say that I've arrived. I don't say that I've grabbed hold and I got this thing under control. But he said, but this one thing I do. Now, before that, Paul talks about how he said, what I'm trying to grab hold to really already got a hold of me. I remember when we were young, they used to sing this song, Something Got a Hold of Me. Amen. So we got to let God, I know what that something is now, God has got a hold of me, and since he has a hold of me, I'm trying to make sure that I get a hold of him. Amen. I'm trying to hold on to him as he's holding me. Although he's got me, I'm still trying to hold on to him. Oh, come on and say amen. You know how somebody, it seems as though they are falling, and you got a hold of them. You say, oh, I got you, and they're not trusting the word that you just got them. They say, well, I'm trying to hold on to you so I don't fall. That's how we should be with God. We should still be trying to hold on to him. Amen. But Paul says, I count not. And what, in other words, this is a counting word. He says, he said, we got to learn how to count. And so one thing, if you're going to focus on the high call, is that you got to learn how to count. You got to be counting something. And what Paul was saying, he said, I count not. So Paul was saying, I'm calculating, I'm counting my life experiences, I'm looking at my achievements, and really, all of this stuff that I got, that I've achieved, Paul in the previous verses said that this is nothing but dung. In other words, skubalong. In other words, it's nothing but rubbish. He said, I don't worry about that stuff because, you know what, all that I'm achieving amounts to nothing if it doesn't amount to Christ. Amen. He says that I'm not perfect in my actions. Amen. But he says I have a mind to serve the Lord. Amen. We got to understand. We got to start counting. We got to learn how to count. We need to look at what counts in our life. Does

what really counts. Amen. We sometimes think that we've arrived because we've achieved something physically. We've got a little more money than we had last year. But you know, money's nothing to God. When we look at our lives, what do we really have to offer God? Because God doesn't want our money. You know what God really wants? He wants your heart. He wants you to serve him. He wants you to love him. He wants you to glorify him. That's what God really wants. And so we can't keep offering God, well, I'll just, you know, offer God with this and that. And God is saying, no, I have something I want you to offer me. I want you to offer me yourself. Oh, come on and say amen. He said, but this one, he said, I don't count myself to have become perfect, but I'm counting this and I'm looking at that. And Jesus even said this. He says that no man, he says, build a house without first counting the costs, trying to see how much it's going to cost for me to build this. In other words, in our life, we're trying to build something. We're trying to build, amen, and so we need to count the cost. It's some things that we got to get rid of, amen. It's some things that we got to bring in. And you know, sometimes when you're getting ready to build, and let me say this while I'm thinking about it, if we get ready to build something, sometimes the area where we're building is too low, and so we need some dirt. Come on and say amen. And sometimes we don't want that dirt in our life, but God said, you need some dirt so I can build a foundation here. You need some stuff to happen so that you can be solid. I wish I had somebody. And then when you put after you put the dirt there, you put some concrete on top and you get a good foundation. The plumber comes and he plumbs up everything. All before you start building, all this stuff happens. And you know what? God is saying, I'm trying to plumb some things in your life. And you know, most importantly, the reason why you need the plumbing, not just so the water could come in, but so you can get rid of the stuff that you don't want, so you can flush it out. God said, I'm trying to flush some things out. But you all come on and say amen. But when you don't have a good foundation, then things begin to crack and your plumbing begins to back up, and then you start having stuff in your life that you should have got rid of starting to flood your life. And so God is saying, you need to get rid of this stuff, and now it's flooding your life, all because you didn't get a good foundation. Hallelujah. And so here we go. I forgot to tell you, sometimes you got to get some, sometimes you have too much dirt. And you got to get a bulldozer in that to dig in. And sometimes we don't want that flesh. That's our flesh. We don't want people to dig in our flesh because we get mad quick. We get angry quick because you done rubbed me the wrong way. He's just a bulldozer. He's trying to grade and get you level. Amen. He said you got to count the cost. Then Jesus also said, no king go to war and not count whether or not he's able to finish warring with the other kings. Amen. So if we're going to battle, we need to know what we got to battle with. We need to know whether or not we got enough strength. We need to know whether or not we got enough might, enough money, whatever it takes to do whatever we're going to do. Do you have enough will to do the will of God? Oh, don't half step. Don't come part way. Come all the way. Oh, come on and say amen. Paul says that we got to count. We got to learn how to count. We got to learn how to look at these things and say whether or not, you know, and sometimes we got to count and look at, you know, look at people in our life. Look at the position we're in our life. We need to really do an evaluation. That's what counting means. You need to learn how to start counting because we need to evaluate ourselves. We talk about counting our blessings. I can't really count my blessings, but I tell you what, I can count the bad things that I got my own self into. I can talk about that. I can count that, and I can see what I need to do differently in order for me to make it. Hallelujah. Amen. And so not only does he say that we need to learn how to start counting, but then Paul says we need to learn how to start concentrating on the right stuff. A lot of times we count on people, we count on other things, and we not concentrating on God. Look at this. Paul says, but this one thing I do. Paul said, I do this one thing. I got something for you here. He said, I learned how to forget. He said, forgetting those things which are behind. I learned how to forget. I'm concentrating on one thing. And you know, when you can be good at one thing, you're real good at it. Then you don't have to worry about what you ain't good at, because people focus on, man, they're pretty good at that.
Come on and say, man. He said, concentrating. I learned how to concentrate. I learned how to forget what's behind me. I learned because why do I forget what's behind me? I forget because I'm a new creature. Paul says, I was Saul of Tarsus. Come on and say, amen. But because I'm a new creature now, I'm no longer Saul, but I'm Paul. In other words, when he changed me, he really changed me. I used to be the persecutor of the church. I was a Benjamite, amen. I was a Pharisee when it came to religion. And when it come to the law, I was blameless. I did everything I thought was right concerning the law. He said, I was all of this. But guess what? All of this stuff is dung when I come to think about the excellency of the knowledge of Jesus Christ and getting to know him. All of that don't even matter. Paul said, I forget about it. And he much rather forget because now he's a new creature. He don't want to remember that he was the same Paul that drug Christians to death and he himself is now a Christian. He was the same Paul that held the coat of Stephen. I mean, those that stoned Stephen, he held their coats and he was there to consent when they got ready to stone him. He wanted to forget about that. Amen. He says, I want to forget. But not only that, I want to forget because I have some folks I need to forgive. Help me, Holy Ghost. Now, y'all, here we go. We need to learn how to forgive. We need to learn how to let go. But you know what we do? We don't let go. We pretend that we forgive. We pretend to forgive because we want to be right with God. We pretend to forgive because we know the Bible tells us to forgive. We want to pretend to forgive because we know that we can't be forgiven unless we forgive. But we still hold that stuff. Because as soon as somebody says something about the person you got an issue with, then we start talking about how bad that person is. You better watch them because they ain't no good. You know, we do that. We start talking, you know, we start doing stuff because we haven't really forgiven. You know, but when a person learns how much they've been forgiven, they don't have a problem forgiving because they realize that if it hadn't been for God forgiving me for all the countless sins, and I can't even name and number them because I've done so much wrong toward him, that if he forgave me of all that, who am I to hold one thing against somebody? Who am I to hold two things against somebody when God has forgiven me for a mountain of things, so much stuff that I can't even count them on one hand or on my hands or my tongue?

they should have called me. They wasn't there. Oh, come on and say, man, we got to stop all of that and stop doing all the unforgiveness and showing that. And you know what? Unforgiveness breeds bitterness. And when you get bitter, oh, come on and say, man, God can't put nothing in a bitter heart because bitterness is as a root. And let me tell you something. If you got a bunch of roots around your pipes on your foundation, it will crack your foundations. It'll mess up your pipes and can't nothing flow, including the blessings of God. Oh, come on and say, man. And so God don't allow it to flow because you got too much stuff in your heart. Let go and let God have his way. You're trying to reach and focus on the high car.

forget. You need to fix it, forget it, and you need to fix it, face it, and forget it. Amen. You need to let go of those things. If I got a problem with somebody, the Bible tells me what to do. He says, go to your brother. Don't even offer your offering. Keep your little offering in your pocket. God said, I don't want it if you got something in your heart. All you're doing is just giving. You ain't doing nothing. God ain't got to bless you. But he does anyway. But you know what? You got to learn how to leave your offering and go get it right with your brother and then come back and say, Lord, now I offer it to you, because he's not accepting if you're not forgiving. Amen. And so we got to learn how to forgive. We got to learn how to turn the other cheek. We got to learn how to love our neighbor. We got to learn how to do all those things, because it is required for us as Christians. Come on and say amen. Paul said, I'm concentrating on one thing. I'm concentrating to forget those things which are behind me. I know you got some stuff in your life you want to forget. I got some stuff that I try to forget. Amen. And every now and then you got that person. Man, you remember you used to do this? Yeah, I know, but I forgot. That ain't even me no more. I'm a new creature. The Bible says that if any man be in Christ, he is a new creature. Old things have passed away, and behold, all things have become new. I got some newness of life. I got some new things happening. You can't see. You keep looking at the old me. You can't see this new me standing right here. You can't see that I'm better than I used to be. You can't see that I don't drink anymore, but I'm drinking from the fountain of life, the living God. I wish I had somebody here. You can't see that I'm not cussing and fussing no more, but I'm blessing people. I wish I had somebody here. We need to learn how to concentrate on the good. The Bible said to the pure, all things are pure. You can tell when people's heart ain't pure, because they're always looking for some mess. You can't be messy and reach for the high call. Preach. You can't be a gossiper and reach for the high call. Preach. Let me preach like a grown man should. You can't be a liar and then say, I'm reaching for the high a call. Hey, come on and say amen. You can't keep up all kind of mess and tell people what other folks say behind their back. And you come on and say, if it's going to affect their love, let me tell you how you know you shouldn't tell it. If you know it's going to affect them being able to love, don't tell it. Come on and say amen. If they can't love folks after you tell them, if they're going to have hate in their heart after you tell them, you're responsible. And guess what? The blood is on your hands. Preach anyhow, Pastor Holden. Oh, yeah, we need to learn how to concentrate on spreading love, building love. The Bible said that the Holy Spirit, Romans 5:5, he said the love of God is shed abroad in our hearts by the Holy Ghost, which is given to us. The Holy Spirit is given to us so that we would do the right thing. But many times we ignore the Holy Spirit.

and say, preach to me. Oh, hallelujah. We got to learn how to concentrate on the right thing. We can't keep going around or have holding grudges and think that God is blessing us because we holding grudges. And look, I'm doing better than them. It could be the devil blessing you, so you'll keep holding the grudge and all until the day that you close your eyes and die, just so that he can have your soul in hell with him. I wish I had.

what is before me. Come on and say amen. So when we learn how to reach, the word reach implies here that we need to use every ability and all our energy exerted in trying to reach that goal. I don't have time for that mess because I'm trying to reach a goal. I don't have time to listen to your gossip because I'm trying to reach my goal. I don't have time to sit back with you and a pity party when God has been too good to us. Even though everything don't go the way we want it to go every day, I thank God that he's able to give me a new mercy, a new day, a new opportunity, and I'm going to reach with all I got to try to reach the high call. See, I told you not everybody wants the high call. You see, misery loves company, and there's some people that want you to stay back in misery, and they don't want you to learn how to go into ministry. I wish I had somebody here that understood that I can't stay in this mess. If you got people that hang around you and all they want to do is gossip and lie and talk and cuss and talk nasty and whatever else they do, you need to say, I ain't got time for that. Or come on and say amen here. I ain't got time to be back here with this because I'm reaching. I'm concentrating on something else.

did because I really need to pray. No, I need to walk in the way God wants me to walk. Come on and say hallelujah. I need to forget those things which are behind, and I need to what? Reach forth unto those things which are before. We need to reach to what God has put before us. There are some things that God has put before us. Amen. And what am I saying? I'm trying

important to walk in the paths of righteousness for his name's sake, because something is in the path that God has for you. You haven't seen it with your eyes. You haven't heard it with your ears. It haven't entered into your heart, but the Spirit of God reveals it to you as you're led by the Spirit. Remember last week, them that are led of the Spirit of God shall be called the sons of God. If I'm going to be led of God, he's always going to lead me in the right place at the right time, and I'm going to have the right things in my life. I don't need to worry about what I'm going to have. He tells me in Matthew chapter 6, he said, don't take no thought of what you have and don't have. He said that even the Gentiles, they seek after those things. He said, but the birds of the air, they don't plant or sow, but they're still able to get a harvest. They're still able to eat every day. He said, the lilies of the field, God has clothed them. He says, so seek ye first the kingdom of God, Matthew 6:33, and all his righteousness, and these things shall be added. And what are the things? The stuff that we worry about every day. The clothes that we're going to wear, the food that we're going to eat, the house that we're going to live in. If you trust God that he got a house for you, guess what? I'm just waiting. He got a house. If you trust God that he's going to make sure you dress all right, you got to understand, back in the day we used to sing that song, all God's children got shoes. He'll put shoes on your feet. Do I have a witness here? If he can take the children of Israel out of Egypt, broke with nothing, and tell the Egyptians to give them gold, and they take their gold and that they were given in the wilderness and build a calf, but Moses took that and crushed it. But if he can tell them that and they leave with something when they didn't have nothing, what more could God do for you? If God can tell them to leave Egypt and they only had the clothes on their back, but God let those clothes stay new for 40 long years. The shoes didn't wear out. The clothes didn't rot. They didn't get old. Come on and say, man, if God can do that for them and they didn't have the Holy Ghost and God has given you the Holy Ghost, what more do you think God will do for you? Preach anyway. We need to concentrate on the high call and let God be God. Let God be the provider. Let God be the one, the healer. Let God, if you trust him, he'll do all those things that you need him to do. So when we learn how to concentrate, he says that you'll forget those things which are behind and you'll reach forth to those things which are before. I don't know what God

0: believe that if I just keep going, whenever he tells me to move, whenever I move in the direction of God, then I believe that along the way he's going to.
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3: Circling the globe with the glory of the gospel, this is the Movement of Christ broadcast, featuring the teaching ministry of Dr. John E. Montgomery II, preaching the uncompromised word of God. 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
4: I want to share with us, because there is so much that God wants to do through the body of Christ, through the people of God, through the believers who know his name, who are called by his name, in their lives and in every arena of their life. And we're missing God on so many fronts. And we already know that a part of the problem that causes us to miss God is because we don't have the proper knowledge of his word. But I want to share from scripture some things that I hope will help us to develop a better study habit and time with God. Because here is the truth. You become better and even perfected in the things that you practice often. So whatever it is you do, good or bad, if you do it consistently, you become perfect at it. Matter of fact, it becomes like second nature to you. It happens, and it happens without you even consciously putting any thought in it. And it ought to be that way with believers studying the Word of God, spending time with God. Because the only way that your life is really going to change and things are going to change in your life is if you put God truly in front and operate according to his word. And so a lot of folks say, well, I read the Bible. That's not it. Some folks say, well, I study the Bible. That's not enough. Well, I mean, that's not enough. No, it's not. Because what God wants is for you to hear through his word, but then he wants you to spend time thinking about that. Think it. He says it all through his word. Meditation is found 21 times in the Bible. The word think or thinking of thoughts is found 252 times in the word. The word mind is found 163 times in the word. And the word ponder is found 9 times words in the Word. Now, with the use of these words, God is constantly saying to people that we need to meditate, we need to think, we need to have our minds stayed on Him, we need to ponder, give serious thought to understanding the Word of God. When we do that, you will receive the kind of information that will help to be able to have illumination on that subject. And the more you meditate, God gives you revelation on the text. And it's mostly for us to be able to get the most out of the Word for us. Remember, we study ourselves, approved unto God, a workman that needeth not be ashamed, rightly dividing the word of truth. 2 Timothy 2:15. But now, I want us again to focus. How much time do we honestly spend reading the Word of God each day? But of course, I didn't expect you to answer me, but I want you to think about it. How much time do we consult God about decisions? How much knowledge do we have concerning the decisions we make? But you see, everything that's going to be successful in this life, especially for the believer, is going to happen as a result of you knowing the Word, operating in that Word. And it's important to recognize that God holds you accountable to that Word. Now, the people in the Word, in the world, don't know the Word. And they're going to suffer that plight. But the people of the Word, people of God, have a responsibility. Jesus said, take my yoke upon you and learn of me. Learn of me. Why? Because His yoke is easy and His burden. But you don't know that. And you think all of these things are happening to you because the Lord put all this on you. No, a lot of this you put on you because of the decisions you made, the choices you made, your actions, etc., etc. So I want to talk about the success in the Word of God through meditating, through thinking, through having your mind stayed on the Lord, and through pondering the Scriptures of God. So let me help you first of all to learn how to be successful at work, or what your endeavor or your calling or your assignment is. Would that be helpful to you to start off there? Well, when Moses died, God called Joshua and informed Joshua that Moses, his servant, was dead. And he then told Joshua that he wanted him to lead the children of Israel on to victory and on the promise. And so Joshua had a great feat, a great task. He had a great assignment. And having worked with, served, and been with Moses, he had a large pair of shoes trying to fill. Now, you may have gone into a situation where you have come behind someone who has made their mark, is renowned for whatever they do, or someone who's been successful in what they do, and come behind them, and you want to know how to be successful. Well, it begins with the Word. I want you to turn to Joshua chapter 1, verse 8. We're going to move somewhat quickly through these scriptures, but I want you to see them, because I believe God will speak to our hearts through His Word. Joshua 1 and 8. And when you find it, I want you to say amen. Now that means everyone that said amen already found it. The rest are still looking. We're going to give you just a few seconds later. When you find it, amen. Keep talking about the ones who are still looking. Amen, amen, amen. All right, read what it says, Joshua 1 and 8.

0: So now, if you're talking about success at work, I'm taking notes and just jot that down. Success at work or your assignment. Listen to what the Lord tells Joshua. This book, what is he referring to? The Word of God. This book of the law shall not depart out of thy mouth. That means he's telling Joshua, if you want to be successful, this word must not depart out of thy mouth. In other words, you are to perpetually speak this word. You're never to give up this word when you meditate and when you find yourself in a situation here or there. When you speak, I want you to speak the word. This word is important because revealed in this word is the mind, is the word, the will, and the way of God. So when you speak what God says, you are aligning and affirming yourself with his word or his will. So he tells him, don't let this word, don't let this law depart out of your mouth. He says, but meditate therein when? Day and night, keep it before you day and night, that thou mayest observe to do according to all that is written therein. Now God is saying to him, as he says to us, listen, I've given you the instructions to be successful. I don't want you just to read the word. I don't want you just to study the word. I want you to do the word. All right? So, and he says, for then shalt thou make thy way prosperous. And then, listen, shalt thou have good success. And so, here's what it says to me, that whether I'm successful on my job or not has much to do with me. I can blame other folk for me not making it. But the truth of the matter is, if I don't follow God, I'm headed for failure. Now, he says this, and he says that thou shalt make thy way prosperous. So here's actual two realities. He's telling Joshua, you personally will prosper. One, because here is something I want you to know, that your prosperity comes when you are in position doing the purpose that God called you to do. You prosper when you're in your place, fulfilling your purpose, and when you do that, God prospers you. That's an important point. I hope you're listening. I hope you're jotting that down. Because a lot of times we can't be successful. One, because we're not in our place. And two, we're not fulfilling our purpose. And God does not promise to bless us when we're out of place, not doing our purpose. Then he says, and thou shalt have good success. That was publicly. That was the persona that would be perceived by the people that he would lead and all of the enemies that he would come against, etc. He would be successful in that. So God says, listen, you will have good success. Those of you who've been in my ministry any time know that when I teach this part, the best understanding for those who don't really understand good in this context is this way. Drop off one of the O's in good and you have God's success. See, God was giving him the blueprint to God's success. And can I tell you, God's success is the only success that matters. It doesn't matter how successful you are in the world. If God doesn't view it as successful, it comes to naught. I want you to see something else. Psalm number 1, verse 2 and 3. Turn your Bible there with me. I want you to see it. Because as you turn there, I want you to recognize that he is giving us through his word opportunity after opportunity to see how his mind works for us to be successful. Now, it says, verse 2, but his delight is in the law, and in his law doth he do what? Meditate when? day and night. Now, it says, but his delight is in the law. Now, if it's in the law of the Lord, one of the things that you got to know is, who is he talking about? He's talking about the blessed man, the blessed woman of God. He said, blessed is the man, or blessed is the person, that walketh not in the counsel of the ungodly, nor standeth in the way of sinners, nor sitteth in the seat of the scornful, but his delight. Listen, you've got to love the Lord and love his word and spend time with that as something you desire. And then verse 3 says, and he shall be planted like a tree by the rivers of water. Now, what makes the tree planted by the rivers of water so special? One, they're stable, stout, and strong. They have various resources in the multiple river. So if one dries up, he's got another one from which to draw from. So when drought comes in our lives, when we are planted by resources that God puts us in the right place, then we have multiple resources from which to draw. So sometimes, how many times has one thing that you've been working on run out on it? And lo and behold, God had another one right there for you. How many times this account ran short, but you had another one? Y'all quiet on me today. It's important to recognize you need multiple sources, resources, to be able to have balance and to have success in the times when things around you are not balanced and successful. So the tree planted by the rivers of water doesn't have an issue if one river dry up, if two rivers dry up, and before the third river could dry up, God will have replenished the other rivers. In other words, it's a constant source of help provided to the believers. Listen, now what's important about this, that this tree planted by the rivers of water is fruitful in his season. Why is that important? Because to be fruitful is one thing, but to be fruitful in your season is another thing. And you got to know your season. You got to know your season. When you know your season, you know that it's time to be productive. You know it's time to bear fruit. Now you got to know your season isn't every season. So don't look at other folk and get upset, get envious, get jealous because they're prospering in their season. Your season is coming. And you recognize that. Look what it goes on to say. His leaf also shall not wither. That means, again, even though your season may take a long while coming, God has so fortified you and refortified you that the people looking at you can't tell there's a drought going on, because God has provided everything. You know, you've been going through some stuff and folk couldn't even tell it. And when you start telling or confiding in a few folk the stuff you've been through and what you've been dealing with, they're like, no, you lying. They can't believe you've gone through that because you don't look like what you've gone through. You see? And then it says, and whatsoever he doeth shall prosper. Why? Because he delight in the law of the Lord. He meditates in it day and night, and God plants him where he is supposed to be. All right. So there is, listen, success in your wins, or you become a successful winner. This verse speaks to that. First verse, Joshua 1 and 8, talks about success in work. This one talks about success in winning. Next verse, Psalm 19 and 14, tells us about success in worship. But listen to what he said. Turn there, if you will. This is Bible study. All right? I want you to hear what the psalmist says. He says, we say it, we quote it, but I want you to hear it. Let the words of my mouth and the meditation of my heart be what? Be acceptable in thy sight, O Lord, my strength and my redeemer. You see, when you learn how to be successful in worship, your worship isn't about anybody else but God. That's why your worship shouldn't be limited to what other folk are doing in church. You know how God has blessed you. You know what God has done for you. You know what you desire for God to do for you. You know what God has told you. You know what your responsibility and commitment is to God. It don't matter if nobody else is bearing witness to the truth or giving God praise. You're saying to him, let the words of my mouth and the meditation of my heart be acceptable to thee in your sight. Not what other folks say about my worship, because they didn't wake me up this morning. They didn't start me on my way. They didn't give me health and strength. They didn't help me when I needed it the most. They weren't there when my tears were falling in the midnight hours. They were not, oh, y'all not hearing me today. He says, listen, oh Lord, my strength and my redeemer. God gives you the strength to accomplish everything that he's called you to do. But even so, in this flesh, sometimes we get caught in the tricky traps of temptation, of sin, or the enemy binds us, and yet we have the privilege of calling on God, who is our Redeemer. Redeemer. So we have success in worship. But Proverbs chapter 4, verse 26, I want you to turn that right quick. Because what I want you to also see is that you need to have success in your walk. Success in your walk. Turn to Proverbs 4, verse 26. All right. And it says, ponder the path of thy feet, and let all thy ways be established. Now here what it's simply saying is, mark, study the path that you want your feet to go, so that all of your destinations will be sure. In other words, what you've got to realize is, if you don't know where you're going, any road will take you there. One of my deacons who's with the Lord used to say that all the time. If you don't know where you're going, any road will take you there. But when you study, when you mark, when you ponder the path of your feet, in other words, you're going to make sure I go where I'm supposed to go. I want to be where God wants me to be. The steps of a good man are what? Ordered by the Lord, not by me, not by my circumstances, but by the Lord. All right, let's move on, because I want to share with you three other scriptures that deal with success in wisdom. Three other, because that's where many of us fall short. Philippians 2 and 5. Turn that very quickly. And while you're turning, the word says, let this mind be in you, which was also in Christ Jesus. Now, another word for mind here, translated, let this word be in you. Because the mind is the revealed word of God. So, understand it in a deeper context. So, how do I have the mind of Christ? You have the mind of Christ through the word of Christ. If the word was in Christ and everything he said was word-based, then if we're going to be successful in this life, everything that came against Christ, what did he speak? The word. He didn't speak feelings and emotions. He spoke the word. The greatest temptation that he ever faced in the wilderness, what did he speak? How can you speak the word if you don't know the word? So you've got to know the word. Let this mind, let this word be in you, which was also in Christ Jesus. You have got to take out the time to learn the things of Christ through his word. Therefore, you'll be able to do as he did. Remember, he said, these things shall ye do, and greater things, because I go back to the Father. So you've got to know, what did Jesus do? Because if he did that, he said, I will be able to do that. And I will be able to do that based on the promise of his word. So it's important to have that mind. I want you to look at Philippians chapter 4, verse 8. Because Paul is speaking here, and he's saying something that's very important. He's getting ready to close out. Well, not really. He's almost in his native Negroic Baptist clothes, because he's closing two or three times. But he says it again, finally. In other words, I'm closing now. And then he says at the time and the time again after. So he ain't really closing, but he's headed toward closing. Yeah. Finally, brethren, whatsoever things are true, whatsoever things are honest, whatsoever things are just, whatsoever things are pure, whatsoever things are lovely, whatsoever things are of a good report, if there be any virtue, and if there be any praise, what should you do? Think on these things. Control your thinking. Let wisdom dictate to you that you're not going to let Satan tell you what to think about. You're not going to let him impress you with what you ought to be focusing on. You're going to keep your focus on the things that are positive. You're going to keep your focus on the things that encourage, uplift, inspire, lead you to higher heights. Listen again. He says six things here. What's true, what's honest, what's just, what's pure, what's lovely, and what is of a good report. Moses sent 12 spies out. 10 came out with a negative report. 2 came out with a positive report. God blessed the two with a positive report and turned his face against the ones with the negative report. Isaiah says, whose report will we believe? And so one of the things that you got to start doing is focusing your mind on the good report. Doctors say, I can't do nothing to help you. The word, the report says, by his stripes, I am healed. Now, wherever you put the most faith and focus at, that's going to be the reality of what you experience.
1: 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Pray for this ministry, partner with this ministry, and tell others about this ministry. Now, we pray the Lord's richest blessings upon you and invite you to listen each Monday through Friday at this same time for the Movement of Christ broadcast.

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Oh, yes, he does. Got this thing fixed. 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
0: These are bad times. 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
1: Right, sure you're right.
0: But we're going to take this old song, and Sean, I just want you to take your time
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2: Good evening. You're listening to KYTKQJO, another community spotlight brought to you today. I am so honored to have in the studio with me someone I've been knowing for a very long time that did business with him. He's taking care of my mom. He's taking care of me, and he's been in the community, and you have to be under a rock to not know who this brother is. I am proud to have Lorenzo Davis Senior in the studio with me today. Hello, brother. How are we doing today?
3: Oh, man, I'm doing great. Chris, I thank God for you and
2: yes, sir.
3: All that you have done. I've witnessed your work
2: yes, sir.
3: In the community, your
2: yes,
3: voice
2: sir.
3: As a God-fearing man that
2: yes,
3: delivers the truth
2: yes, sir.
3: Through media. And I'm thanking God for you, Chris. Thank you.
2: Well, it's my pleasure to have you on. So it's safe to say we got something big going on right now, huh?
3: Yes, sir. God led and God feeds me, and I'm glad to be a vessel of honor to represent his people, man. And I thank God for this opportunity.
2: Yes, sir. Lorenzo Davis Sr. enters race for mayor of Alexandria.
3: Thank you.
2: So let's just get into that. What came about you wanting to run for mayor of Alexandria?
3: There's four general reasons that I believe are impacting everybody.
2: Mm-hmm.
3: And it's public safety,
2: mm-hmm.
3: community programs and education,
2: mm-hmm.
3: economic development and job growth, transparency and accountability.
2: Okay.
3: What I believe with the background that I have, experience I have in business for over 45 years,
2: mm-hmm.
3: and the fact that I've worked in the community for the years I've worked and the skin that I put in the game, my own resources and hard work through the baseball little league program.
2: That's right.
3: Triple-A football with Reverend DuPont. And
2: that's right.
3: The things that we've done to impact the lives of kids that I see every day,
2: mm-hmm.
3: it was a fact that when people come up to me and have come up to me for months saying people didn't know you, they didn't understand you, but now is your time. People are speaking out throughout not only our community, but across the state and the country, that it's not about politics, it's not about party or race or religion, it's about people.
2: That's right.
3: And I've always felt that way, but now, because things have gotten so bad in our city, I mean, you just can't sit back if you know you can do something.
2: That's right.
3: You have to stand up and be willing to fight, and that's why I'm committed to this. I'm not in it to just be in it.
2: Yes,
3: man,
2: sir.
3: I'm in it to win it, Chris. I mean,
2: I get it, brother.
3: No question, I'm in it to win it.
2: So tell the folks a little bit about you, the family, and
3: okay.
2: you know, just a little bit about your background.
3: All right, I'm Lorenzo Davis Sr., a minister, a God-fearing husband for over 45 years. I live in Alexandria. I have 5 kids. And I call Alexandria my home, and I've been here over 36 years. I'm the co-owner of LNG Exterminating Company, a locally rooted business serving Central Louisiana for nearly 3 decades. I'm a lifelong community servant who have spent most of my life coaching, mentoring, and teaching young men and women about the foundation of doing the right thing, how to become better than you are, and how to understand the Christian values and the faith of God. And being involved with the brotherhood programs I've been involved with, churches that I've helped, and the things that I've done with the work developing a mentoring and work development program where we paid kids from 8 to 18 to work in our community. And that generated a lot of positive vibes and it generated a lot of kids that are still growing up to be inspiring and good young men. So I'm former corporate executive as a region manager with over 2,000 employees across the South. And that experience I bring to the mayor's office, because combining my executive discipline, my civic depth, and my unshakable commitment to the people of Alexandria, I believe we're going to get things changed. So with that, Chris, I'm running for mayor because this city deserves leadership that is honest, prepared, and present. And I've spent the last 36 years proving that I'm willing to do that. Yeah. So I look at the first term in 2022 when I ran, that was a challenge that God put me in to learn exactly how bad a shape our city is in, and I'm currently prepared to take the next step.
2: Okay. Now, I have a question for you. This is real personal to me.
3: Go ahead, Chris.
2: Most people know I just lost a child.
3: Go ahead, Chris.
2: And
3: I'm sorry.
2: It's okay, brother. We have to go through life.
3: Yes, sir.
2: Drugs, meth, and fentanyl, not just in Alexandria, but it is running rapid across the country. What is your take, and do you have any ideas on how you would tackle it if you were mayor?
3: Man, Chris, that's a great question, and I'm glad you ask it, because I find that a lot of mayors throughout the state and the country are dealing with the same problems. And the problem exists because we have so much broken infrastructure.
2: Yes, sir.
3: And when we talk about crime and public safety, we don't have a way at this point, even in our current administration, to get them involved, to include them, because DEI is really a process that I believe works, and it scares a lot of people, but it works, is when you bring diversity to lower income communities and you bring equity, that means equal opportunity, better paying jobs, promote the infrastructure to where you can bring young men to the table, have conversations, let them see what an incubator process works like, what it looks like and how it works, because we don't have that in Alexandria. And for some reason, the administration hadn't been willing to open our infrastructure of the incubator for years. And that's a part of solving crime and the drug problem. Because if these kids have something to do, something to engage, get involved with, that's going to help our community, teach them how to become entrepreneurs. Teach them how to start businesses. Invest in them. When you do that and you build a relationship with the kids that are doing this in our community, Chris, it's going to mitigate and solve a lot of problems we're having with drugs. See, one thing me and you both realize as being involved with Alexandria Little League for years, and these young men, we can look back on the young men that could have gone the wrong direction.
2: That's right.
3: And some of them do. But they always come back.
2: That's right.
3: And then they tell us, Chris, when they see us, Coach, I got it. Coach, I was listening to you. Because it was a program that was able to look eyeball to eyeball with kids that didn't have fathers in their lives.
2: That's right.
3: Didn't have mentorship in their lives. Only had a grandmother or mother that was doing the best they could. But when we stepped in, and me, you, and other people in their lives, we gave them an opportunity to see what young men can become. That's and right. How if they followed the direction and was given the opportunity, they wouldn't curve off into those directions that will cause them to use drugs, sell drugs, become a part of gun violence. And it's going to mitigate all these things we're going through. And I'm not going to say it's a total fix, because like I told one person recently wanting to become involved in this process, he said, well, it shouldn't be that hard to fix, Mr. Davis, because so much is broken. And I told him, Chris, that it's not going to be an easy fix because it's been broken for so long.
2: That's right.
3: And so we got to get in, and we just got to get dirty.
2: That's right.
3: Get in the mix of it. Talk to the kids that are underserved. Go into communities that are not being targeted for a revitalization, and show them that there's a better way.
2: That's
3: and
2: right.
3: Not just tell them. And because we have an administration that won't even get out and meet the parents, what kids have been killed or hurt in gun violence or drugs. But when you have someone that's on the street and not afraid to go in the neighborhoods where some folks are and talk to the parents and the kids about the opportunities that exist, we're going to mitigate it, Chris. And we're going to eventually put a target on the things that are destroying the lives of our young men and women.
2: Beautifully said.
3: Thank you, Chris.
2: Yes, sir. So, community programs and education, what's your take on that?
3: I'm glad you asked that, Chris, because the fact is that community programs and education affect not just one district, but all districts, 1 through 5. It affects our entire community, because when you bring the fact, when you bring programs into the city where you open up our community's activity centers and you create an environment where elderly people can go in and exercise and work and generate avenues that give them life and gives them abilities to feel good about what the city is trying to do. We want to actually present community programs that are going to be like the Boys and Girl Clubs. When we had a Boys and Girl Club, used to do. It's like the YMCA with the Black Achievers and Achiever Program to help kids that are not progressing fast enough or like they should in education. We're going to actually start up programs where kids can actually come not only during summer, but after school and be fed and be taught, be mentored, and be given an opportunity to be better than what they are. Because right now, our kids don't have that. We don't have no place for our kids to go and develop their skills in academics or sports. And we don't have no place where kids can go and get better than what they are, because they're not going to get it on the street. It's just like you said before, the drugs and the people out there that are in the community not doing the right things are looking at the kids that are being neglected. And our programs are not going to neglect these kids. And I'm careful to not, Chris, I'm careful to not lay out my entire platform,
2: yes,
3: but enough, because I know some people are looking and listening.
2: That's right.
3: And saying, well, this is what I'm going to do too. But no, we got plans. We sit down at the table. We talked about what needs to be done. And when these things come and become real, you know, people in Alexandria is just going to get stronger and better. And it's not just for the kids that are struggling in communities that are left behind and communities that are being overlooked. The programs that we're going to run, it's going to filter throughout the entire city. It's going to help kids in the neighborhoods in District 5 and 1 and 4, 3 and 2, in all areas.
2: Yes,
3: because,
2: sir.
3: Chris, when we did Without Pay, the Little League program, the AAA football program, these grandmothers had some place where these kids can go.
2: That's right.
3: And not just get stronger in whatever skills they've already developed, but get stronger in the skills that they need to develop. Because
2: that's right.
3: They're not on the same level with some kids academically.
2: That's right.
3: So that's where our community programs and education is going to focus on, strengthening our kids in our community. Because if you do that, that's another mitigating factor to public safety and to preventing crimes and drugs.
2: Yes, sir.
3: So that's a part of our plan.
2: Beautiful, beautiful.
3: Yes, sir.
2: Okay, so we got about 2 minutes left.
3: Go ahead.
2: I don't know who Lorenzo Davis is and why I should even consider him. Talk to the people.
3: Thank you, Chris. I appreciate it. First of all, I'm running for mayor for all of Alexandria to bring stronger schools, better overall infrastructure, transparent leadership. As I said before, I'm a lifelong community builder, investing my own resources in the youth and the elderly in Alexandria as a coach, mentor, a life changer. Due to improper leadership, we no longer have these programs. We no longer have a city where someone that doesn't know the way the policies are written can go and talk about their concerns. They can't go up and be heard and then have a voice. But I want to tell you that I recognize and have a communicating with leaders throughout the state and country that we work for the people. The people votes put us in. The taxpayer dollars pays us. So I want the people to know that I'm not going to ever forget about the things that we need fixed and shut my door or shut my ears to helping people in all parts of this city. So as a God-fearing man and someone that trusts God for his leadership, so in all aspects of my life, we're going to bring transparent truth and honesty to the city of Alexandria. And Lorenzo Davis Sr., the last note I have is I'm running because as a mayor for the city of Alexandria, we deserve leadership that is honest, prepared, present. And I've spent my life preparing to be that leader. And I'm fired up. I'm not angry. I'm fired up about the injustice that our people have suffered. Blighted homes, unsafe communities, kids that are being left behind. No recreation, no parks, no planning to change homelessness. The conditions of our city is not, we're not deserving of this. And I plan, as mayor of the city of Alexandria, to fix this, Chris.
2: Thank you, Chris. Beautifully said. Mr. Davis, it's always a pleasure to talk with you. And I look forward to talking with you again. And thank you so much for coming and talking to our listening audience.
3: Thank you so much, Chris. And I'll be back. Thank you, Chris.
2: Yes, sir. Lorenzo Davis Sr., candidate for mayor of Alexandria, Louisiana.

0: The music just feels so good. You're on the number one. Number one.
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0: since 6 a.m. this morning. Why do you work? KAYT has presented the gospel in both sermon and song. We trust you've been blessed. And will join us again tomorrow morning, beginning at 6 a.m., for the very best in gospel radio all day long. Why do you pay the floor? Why do you stay tuned next for the entertainment portion of KAYT's broadcast day. In the meantime, you gotta have faith.
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3: Good evening, it's CJ. You are live in the Boom Boom Room, as always. I'm bringing you nothing but the best of Southern Soul and R&B right here on your favorite station, KAYTKQJO. It is Friday. It is a beautiful day. Hope everyone did everything they needed to do today. So hang out with your boy, CJ, today. You know what? I'm going to start the show off with a tribute to Al Green. Just a good Friday mix of just good Al Green. Y'all know the Boom Boom Room will always give you that good feel-good music. So sit back, get your favorite beverage, your favorite snack, and hang out with your boy CJ. 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We're going back to back to back to back. 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